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It's Mikey V, my big bro, my actual brother, Frankie V, and our best friend, Gianna. If you're going to a wedding at all this summer, there's something happening at a bunch of weddings recently.

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2: So, Ashley, there's a new trend that newlyweds are doing at their wedding, okay?
3: Uh-huh.
2: And I can't tell if this is ingenious or insensitive. So what they're doing is actually setting up credit card machines at their weddings in order for the people that show up to help pay for the ceremony and the honeymoon.
4: Oh, my
2: so
4: God.
2: Instead of the traditional gifts, they got, like, QR codes that are being displayed for guests so they can help with the expenses. And one couple actually posted a sign that said, "Don't be tight, pay for our flight." And it had the QR code right there for people to help chip in.
3: Yuck. No, thank you. No.
4: That's all I wouldn't
1: believe
4: if I saw that.
1: I don't know. A lot of times you give somebody cash for a wedding, your wedding gift, then you have to go to the ATM, you have to get the cash. Somebody like me who's always running late, I'd rather just get there, swipe the QR code, and send them a $200 and on the night.
3: I feel like they'd get, like, you know, $2 from me.
4: Same.
3: No way.
4: I think weddings are selfish to begin with, so that's just ridiculous, my opinion.
1: I still think it's a good idea, and I'll stand by that. But I'm curious your thoughts on this. Would you get upset about that? Would you feel offended? Hit us up on Instagram, @VBrosOnAir. Talk more in a few, inside group chat.
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0: 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It's Mikey V, my big bro, my actual brother, Frankie V, and our best friend, Gianna.
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1: So there's a brand new wedding trend going around where couples will set up like a card reader or even a QR code at their wedding and ask guests for money instead of gifts.
0: And I kind of like this because it makes it easier. I don't have to get a gift. I don't have to go to the ATM and get you cash.
1: I don't really love it. Then I feel obligated to give you a ton of money. What if I just wanted to get you a little present?
0: Emily, what are your thoughts?
2: It seems pretty tacky, but hey, if I'm doing that instead of the gift, that's fine.
0: Yeah.
2: That's the one thing I'm doing. All right, cool. I was going to give you money anyway. There you go.
0: And I'll say it again. It makes it easier.
1: Okay, but my only thing is, you walk up to that QR code. The person in front of you gives, for example, maybe like $300.
0: Oh,
1: and you only planned on giving like 50. I think it's going to cause like insecurity if you could see what's going on.
0: It's also
1: going
0: to cause that couple to get real rich real quick too, though. I might get married again.
1: No, I'm not giving you anything.
0: I'm just messing around. But I am curious your thoughts on this. Hit us up on Instagram anytime at VBrosOnAir.
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1: Talking about this new wedding trend inside group chat tonight. Couples are basically either setting up a legit credit card reader or even a QR code at their weddings and asking guests to give them money instead of a physical gift.
0: And I kind of think that's better because it's easier. I don't have to go pick up a gift or go to the ATM and get cash.
1: I know, but I don't really love that idea.
0: Brittany, what are you thinking?
2: Terrible, trashy, tacky.
0: I love that. Why do you say that?
2: Not into it. Because you're forcing me to gift you on site. I have no choice. I'm like held hostage.
1: Exactly.
0: You know what's so funny? It's also funny is because you'll see the line of people that are using the QR code and they'll be like, oh, those are the cheap friends over there. They're still sitting at their table having their drinks. They don't care to chip in.
2: Yeah, hurry up.
0: No, I'll chip in and go right to the bar.
1: I'll chip in and then leave.
0: Get my money's worth. Now, Nina, you feel much differently about this.
3: That's totally fine. I think it just depends on how you are presenting it, right? If you're like, give us money, obviously that doesn't come off very well, but like a nice suggestion.
0: Okay.
3: I agree. Like if I didn't get a gift or didn't know, like, yeah, I'll toss some money at your honeymoon fund. I think like everyone can use that.
0: So long as it's not like a PowerPoint presentation during their welcome speech.
1: Imagine. I'm sure people do that.
3: Why I was picturing like you walk in and you're blasted with this huge QR code. I'm like, give us money.
0: The new Mr. Mrs. QR code.
1: Yeah.

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0: 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It's Mikey V, Frankie V, and Gianna.
1: Ariana Grande right there with Hate That I Made You Love Me at number 9.
0: And here's Pink Panthers and Zara Larsson stateside, number 8.

0: Albany Station for all the hits, Kiss 102.3. It's Mikey V. Got my big bro, Frankie V, with me and our bestie, Gianna.
1: Hey, Melissa, you ever wanted to be on a TV competition series?
2: Ooh, not really. They seem so intense.
0: Like what, like Love Island or something?
3: Oh, I've...
2: The Bachelor. The Bachelor.
0: Okay, there you go.
1: Gianna, you'd like to be on like a game show, right?
3: Yes, I was. I was on Ellen's Game of Games years ago, and I've been dying for a redemption because I did not do very well back then.
0: Well, bring her back.
1: Perfect, because Netflix is planning a Monopoly competition series.
0: Ooh.
1: And they're actually now casting for it, where contestants have the chance to win $2 million.
2: I just heard about that recently, that they're doing like a Monopoly reality show.
1: Check this out. It's going to be 12 players. They compete on a life-size Monopoly Town Square, and they're going to use like strategy, alliance, deal making, all the stuff that you would normally do on the regular board game, and do this with the chance to win $2 million. And contestants will have the opportunity to earn more money as they go, buy the properties, negotiate all that. It's going to premiere next fall, 2027, but you have a chance right now, Gianna. Netflix.com, I believe. If you go right there, you have a chance to sign
3: up. I'm down, but I was not good at Monopoly growing up. I feel like I always ended up in jail.
2: I don't even know how to play the board game Monopoly.
3: Yeah.
2: No one ever taught me.
0: Gianna, I guess you're better off in Monopoly jail than real world jail. So.
3: That's true.
0: And hopefully you win $2 million, not Monopoly money.
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0: 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It's Mikey of V, my big bro Frankie V, and our bestie Gianna.
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0: He kicked off his tour last week. It's at her radio. 9 at 9, count them down together on a Wednesday night. Inching closer and closer to number 1. Bruno Mars now staying strong. His Risk It All in at number 4.

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0: 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We'll get into the number one song of the night next. After Sienna Spyro, here's Die on This Hill, your runner-up.
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1: Just got a big mix of songs right here. They could be any songs. Some are a little bit older, some are newer, but I think you all will do okay, both listening in your cars at home and, of course, here in studio.
2: Here we go.
1: 1 second wonder. I play 1 second of a song. I stop it, and you got to tell me the artist and the title. We start with you, Mikey V. Your first song in 1 second wonder is...
2: I think I know. Play it one more time to clarify.
1: Oh, ready, set.
2: It sounds like Meghan Trainor about that bass, but I don't think it is that.
1: What's your guess?
2: Meghan Trainor.
3: Good job.
2: I did not think I had that. That was a tough one.
3: You did it.
1: Woo. You did it. All right, over to Gianna. Okay. Miss Gianna, your first song in 1 second wonder is...
3: Born This Way, Lady Gaga.
1: Well done, well done. Back to Mikey V. Your final song in 1 second wonder is...
0: Damn it, that was way too long.
2: Ariana Grande. What?
3: Think about the
1: riff.
3: I
1: gave you 4 seconds of that song, bro.
2: This is Gianna's... I'm blanking out. Help me, Gianna.
3: Stop looking at the what music we're about to play next. He's literally checking. Okay, it's We Can't Be Friends.
2: Yeah.
1: I said, yeah. Like,
2: guys, it gets stressful when you're in the hot seat, okay?
3: He was also trying to cheat. I just want to put it out there.
2: Wow.
3: At least you knew it was Ari.
2: If you're not cheating, you're not trying.
3: What the
1: heck? Battle song from Miss Gianna in 1 second wonder is...
3: The Climb, Miley Cyrus.
2: What?
3: Because
2: that was a millisecond.
3: So before I was obsessed with Ariana Grande, like Miley Cyrus / Hannah Montana, like, was my girl. So that song from the Hannah Montana movie is embedded into my brain so hard. Like, you don't
2: know. I can't believe you got that.
3: Mikey looks flabbergasted.
2: My chin is on the ground. You know what? I never want to play John again. I'm currently scared, actually. Hey, thank you so much for playing along with the V-Bros and the amazing Gianna.
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1: We have Nicole on the phone with us.
0: Nicole, do you know what a lawn mullet is?
2: No.
1: Lawn mullet?
0: Yeah, the lawn mullet. Is that like when you cut your front yard but not your backyard?
3: Mikey V, everybody, yes, it's a new term that people are referring that to. It's when somebody has a front lawn neatly manicured, it looks great, but then when you go in the backyard, it's a disaster. And people do that because they're like, you know what? Only people are going to see the front yard anyways. It doesn't really matter.
2: Well, I do the bald eagle, which is, you know, American bald eagle. It's everything.
1: Bald eagle?
0: Are you saying you have no grass? No. I'm lost.
1: No grass.
0: Lawn mullet makes sense to me.
3: Sorry, right. It's okay.
1: As long as no one's

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It's Mikey V. Got my big bro, Frankie V, with me and our bestie, Gianna. So what is the perfect age gap in a relationship? Think about how big your age gap is in your relationship. We'll let you know if that's good or bad for you. We'll talk more next.

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0: 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It's Mikey V. Got my big bro, Frankie V, with me and our bestie, Gianna.
1: If you've been feeling tired recently, kind of crazy to say, but you might be oversleeping. A new study was done. Oversleeping could be bad. We'll talk about that next.

0: 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It's Mikey of V with my big bro, Frankie V, and our bestie, Gianna.
1: Hey, Caroline, how many hours a day do you normally sleep?
2: Approximately like eight.
0: You get 8 hours,
2: like
0: Mikey?
2: Eight hours.
1: What are you got, Mikey?
0: I always try and aim for eight, but probably seven is probably an average. Gianna?
3: Same. Yeah, between 6 to 8.
1: No, that's good. 6, 7, 8, around there. You want to stay around there. You don't want to get to 9 hours per night because it could actually mess with your IQ. Apparently, people who sleep more than 9 hours per night have lower IQs and brains that are almost effectively almost 7 years older from just one extra hour of sleep.
0: Wow, could you imagine being in school and not answering around? Like, sorry, I slept too much last night.
1: No, they say across age groups, excessive sleep is going to hurt you more than not enough sleep. They literally say if you sleep way too long, your memory, your attention, and your overall brain function starts to digress.
2: That is so crazy because in high school, they were like, sleep deprivation. You have to get more sleep. And it's like, okay, now don't sleep. Okay.
3: We'll sleep when we're done.
2: So confused.
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0: 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It's the V Bros, Mikey V, Frankie V, and Gianna.
1: Wake up to Elvis, Danielle, Gandhi, and the crew. 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
1: We always look forward to spreading positive vibes with you every night.
0: Lisa, why are you smiling?
2: I have a crush on my personal trainer, and...
0: Whoa. So that's a good thing, you think? I feel like this could go bad fast.
2: I saw him yesterday, and I've just been on cloud nine ever since.
0: Does he know you have a crush on him?
2: Yep.
0: Okay, are you guys going to go on a date or just keep working out together? And I guess that's kind of a date, too. Unless you're paying him, that's weird.
2: Yeah, three times a week.
0: Yeah.
2: We're still together.
0: You've been in a relationship for years. You didn't even know. All right, when you start dating him, you can stop paying for the personal training. It's a win-win.
2: Right, exactly. I was thinking about that this morning. I was like... That's the perfect way.
0: That's one way to save money when life gets expensive. So thank you for spreading positive vibes with us.
2: Thank you.

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2: 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I'm Angelina on your hump day, playing you all the new music you need to know. Let's kick it off with One Republic, Need Your Love on the new hit list.

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halfway through the week. Hang in there, guys. How's the Wednesday going? I'm at Angelina on air. At least we can kick it now, discover some new music. I'm doing the hard work for you. And let me put some soul in your life while we're at it. Teddy Swims, this one's Mr. Know-It-All

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1: Yeah, I'm putting you on to the hottest songs and artists that are blowing up. Angelina here on the new hit list. I'm going to need y'all to get familiar with this girl. Bella Kay, I love it, I love it, I love it, on the new hit list.

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She'll be alright. 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
1: Straight men that have a significant other should not be allowed to blank. In a few moments, you're going to find out exactly what that blank is and hear this woman's take. And you might agree with it. You might disagree. We'll talk about it next. 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
1: According to the world of social media, this woman believes that straight men should not be allowed to do this.
2: I do not think straight men, especially married men, should be on Instagram. Instagram is a dating app. If you are a man on Instagram, you should have a private profile. You should have less than 200 followers. You should have posted twice in your life 8 years ago.
3: Hell yeah.
2: You should not be able to comment. You should not be able to DM.
3: Yes.
2: No fire emoji to someone's story. Liking someone else's photo is cheating.
3: Yep.
2: You do not need an explore page. You're not a fucking astronaut. Go explore the family you started.
1: First off, that guy was laughing way too hard at that. I see what she's saying about certain things. I agree about the whole, like, sending a fire emoji to someone's photo, or especially if it's like a revealing photo, a lot of skin or anything, that's definitely cheating. If you got somebody at home and you're sending heart eye emojis to somebody's story, you're cheating. But I disagree that Instagram's a dating app. You know how much useless crap I come up with to talk on the radio just by scrolling on Instagram, lady? And that includes you.
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1: This just sounds like a scary movie starting off. Google has asked the EPA for permission to release 32 million mosquitoes across California and Florida. You're about to find out why here. The plan is part of Google's secret debug initiative. Not so secret if we know about it. What's going to happen is they want to release male mosquitoes carrying a natural bacteria called Wolbachia. When these male mosquitoes with that bacteria mate with wild females, the offspring don't survive. So basically, we're killing the next generation of mosquitoes that could be carrying other diseases. So we're going to fight disease with disease and have it mate. I don't see where this could go wrong. We're going to call

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1: 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We'll run through them next.
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1: The unhealthiest and unhappiest jobs in America. Not a list that's going to make anybody feel good about themselves if they have one of these jobs. However, by hearing this, you might be, it might spark something. And you might be like, you know what? He's right. I got to get the hell out of this gig. And it might change your life. Okay, let's get into it. Anything in legal, they say that, I thought lawyers are like rich. They're not happy. They're not healthy. Okay. Middle managers at any office job. Okay. Yeah, yeah, I've done that. It sucks. Then there's a top three here. Customer service. Yeah. All you do is hear people complain all day. Get out of there. Number two, healthcare workers. They say long hours, emotional burnout, and no end in sight. Yeah, it's tough. The front line doesn't get enough credit, although I think there's some money running around there, so that might should help. And then number one, they say school teachers. Low pay, high stress, and zero resources. I agree with that. I think that teachers deserve more credit than they get, especially the good ones. School systems need to figure out a way of funding, and it's not their fault. It's like, I don't know whose fault it is. Maybe it's the city. Maybe it's the state. Maybe Mayor Sherelle Parker and Governor Shapiro need to get together and take some more money from some of these gambling apps, FanDuel and whatever. Call it FanDuel Elementary and give these kids some

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1: This is going to get awkward for folks that are listening that have these degrees. These are the most degenerate degrees. Degrees that are the most unserious college degrees and the most useless when you get out on the real field. And we're going to go through it next. Hang on.

0: by College Weekly, which kind of sounds fake, but whatever. These are the most unserious, useless college degrees. All right, here we go. Event management. Okay. Fashion merchandising. Yeah, that doesn't sound like you need a degree for that. Public relations, recreation, parks, and tourism. I didn't even know that you can get a degree in that. Just go to the park. Okay, here we go. I think I disagree with this one. Marketing. I mean, I guess if you can get an internship without a degree, then you don't need the degree, but that's a little different. This one says music industry. Yeah, that's one you either know somebody or you got the skills. I don't see you need a degree to succeed there. Film studies. Yeah, that's a big waste. Although I never went to college, but I always thought that if I were to go to college, that would be something I would have a degree in. Top three here. Sports management. Mm-hmm. Usually sports managers are like their friends or something that, you know, and people that know people in the industry. Number two, hospitality management. Yeah, you don't need a degree to run the VIP section at a club. And lastly, the most degenerate college degree, the most useless out on the field, is a degree in communications, which is exactly what most people who do what I do have a degree in. Damn.
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1: 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Yeah.
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1: Splitting the bill. I think I like this. It's Buster commercial free right now on Q102. Apple will be rolling out this new update for iOS 27 that will feature, it's going to have a feature that will split bills for dinners. So you take a photo of the receipt and then you can assign items like by via text to certain friends. I love that. And don't do it like on the low either. Don't just text them directly with that. Do it in the group chat. Yeah. Let's see the cheap friends be humbled right there in front of everyone.

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1: 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You need to seek new employment elsewhere and change your life. You want to know what the jobs are on this list? We'll run through them next.
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1: Splitting the bill. I think I like this. It's Buster commercial free right now on Q102. Apple will be rolling out this new update for iOS 27 that will feature, it's going to have a feature that will split bills for dinners. So you take a photo of the receipt and then you can assign items like by via text to certain friends. I love that. And don't do it like on the low either. Don't just text them directly with that. Do it in the group chat.

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1: Sabotaging your sleep. That's what they say that you're doing during the day. Everybody, like, by now we're told, like, no screen time before bed because that can mess with your sleep. But they say that most people actually sabotage their sleep between 1 p.m. and 10 p.m. So not right before you go to bed. So they say that if you do these three things, you can have much better sleep patterns and get some real rest. Number one, caffeine cutoff. No caffeine after 1 p.m. No coffee, no green tea, not even just a small cup after dinner. They say switch to herbal tea, decaf, water. They say that coffee is still in your system. Even if you were to drink it at 3 o'clock, it's still going to be in your system at 11 o'clock. I've kind of had that happen before. Also, number two, they say walk after dinner, 15 to 20 minutes right after dinner, not a workout, not a run, just a calm, simple, powerful walk. A short walk after dinner improves glucose control, lowers stress hormones, signals that the day is ending, reduces screen time because you're out in the real world, and helps digestion. That's why they call it a fart walk. Also on this list, intimacy before bed. They say sex before sleep increases dopamines, oxytocin, and prolactin. I don't know what prolactin is something to do with sleep, I guess. It reduces stress, relaxes the body, and promotes deeper sleep onset. So there you go. Cut the caffeine, walk after dinner, and get nasty. And then you'll sleep better. I know.

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1: Oh, I wonder how true this is. Which side do you sleep on? They say that people who sleep on their left side report significantly more nightmares, approximately 40% more, compared to people who sleep on their right side. I'm trying to think. I tend to fall asleep on my left side, but I don't really have that many nightmares. It depends on what I ate before I went to bed. They should have included that in the study.
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1: I can get behind this. The United States is considering making Fridays a holiday to boost mental health. The idea of a four-day work week is not fringe anymore, and it's being seriously discussed. Studies across multiple countries have shown that shorter work weeks can improve mental health, reduce burnout, and maintain or even boost productivity. Let's go. Wait, does this mean they'll start paying us less, though?

0: is 102.3. This gave me the heebie-jeebies because I had a couple of these at brunch over the weekend. Did you know today, in 1771, a Swedish king by the name of Adolf Frederick reportedly died after a massive feast with 14 cinnamon buns? So you're saying 13 is the cutoff?
1: You're one.
2: Ice Cube's Big 3 basketball is heating up. Before the World Cup final, tune into Big 3 this Sunday. Reigning MVP Michael Beasley and the defending champion Miami 305 play a must-win game against the undefeated Dallas Power, led by coach Nancy Lieberman. Then Dwight Howard and the LA Riot, coming fresh off a win, look to knock off the undefeated Chicago Triplets, led by coach Dr. J. The game, played the way you love. 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
1: Hey, man, hopefully this doesn't hit too close to home for you, but if it does, maybe you can sort of weigh in. A divorce coach has said that they have these five most commonly missed red flag signs that your relationship or marriage could be headed towards divorce, and you should jump in front of them if you experience these things. I'll run through them next.

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Kiss 102.3, Albany's station for all the hits. These are the five most commonly missed red flag signs in your relationship that if you address sooner could steer you away from divorce. By the way, this comes from a divorce coach. They say a divorce can feel like it comes from out of left field sometimes, but the chances are that the signs were there all along. So, for example, on this list, if your partner chooses defensiveness or denial to avoid blame, damn, I'm guilty of that. but like on small things, like I'll be like, I don't know how the crumbs got all over the kitchen. Must have been the baby. Number four, having a misalignment of values. Oh, that's big. But you should know that going into your relationship. Like, what are each other's priorities and do they align? Also on this list is showing little compassion or care. Yes, if whatever you're doing that means a lot to you, it should also mean a lot to your partner. And if it doesn't, they might be a bit of a narcissist. I believe that. Also on this list of the most commonly missed red flag signs in your relationship is being inauthentic with friends and family. Yeah. I mean, you should have a genuine sort of care about your significant other's friends or family. But like, look, sometimes you got to fake the funk, right? Like, oh, yeah, that sounds great. Aunt whoever or whatever. Also on this list, coming in at number one, having an unhealthy relationship with their immediate family. Oh, okay. So that kind of goes back to, yeah, unhealthy is one thing. You know, saying that you like the color that they picked out for the blinds, even though you didn't care, that's one. Having an unhealthy relationship with your significant other's family, that's a big problemo. So if you've got any of these, this former therapist, divorce coach, Crystal Jackson, she says that you need to address it immediately. Don't sweep it under the rug, because as my wife always says, if you sweep enough stuff under the rug, you'll eventually trip over it. Also, I like that therapist's name, Crystal Jackson. Yeah. Take your shoes off.

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1: Are you depressed? And you might be, according to this study. They say that people who can't eat without watching TV are three times more likely to be depressed. Eating while watching something, either your TV or your phone, has been linked with higher food intake and poor awareness of hunger cues. Studies suggest this distracted eating pattern may also correlate with worse mood and higher depressive symptoms in this research. No. First off, I go into like a blood curling rage when I hear people chew. Even myself. I don't even want to hear myself chew. The sound of chewing makes me want to just so that's why I have something on. I'll put the TV on while my family and I are eating, even if it's in the other room, or put a little music on, even better. I mean, yeah, it's a little annoying if somebody's banging TikToks in your face while you're trying to eat, but yeah, I need a little something. I can't listen to you chomp.
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1: Hey, you're about to meet Samantha. She's either this week's weirdo or the guy she's dating is this week's weirdo based on what they've discovered about

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1: Hey, this week's weirdo coming in hot today. On the line, is this Samantha?
2: This is Samantha.
1: Samantha says that you got a problem with a guy that you've been seeing for the past few months, and he's the weirdo that you want to put on the list?
2: Yes. So, first of all, I just want to say he's amazing. Really sweet, funny, stable, which I feel like is rare in these days. Just the kind of guy you would bring home to mom and dad, and everything's been great.
1: But
2: recently things got more physical, and last weekend he confessed a fetish of his. I'm just kind of, I'm like, what?
1: Okay, so wait, what is it?
2: It's underwear.
1: Whose underwear?
2: My underwear. He asked to wear my lacy, high-cut, nowhere near his size underwear while we're,
1: while you're
2: getting it on.
1: No.
2: Yeah. He said it just makes him feel closer to his partner and unlocks this deeper intimacy. And I'm open-minded. Like, look, I'm someone like get your freak on type of person. You know, I get it. We all have like weird things. I'm really not trying to shame the guy, but I also haven't let it happen yet because I'm wondering, like, am I being prude about this?
1: How did you react and what did you say to him?
2: Well, like the exchange was all through text because we were starting to kind of like our flirtatious texting turned into like dirty talk texting.
1: All right.
2: And that's where he revealed it. And I told him I would think about it. You know, I didn't shame him, wasn't like, ew, completely turned off. You know, that could be kind of fun and freaky. I was like, let me really think about it. I was like, I've never let somebody wear my underwear before. My sister, obviously I had to tell my sister about it. And she says I am making way too big a deal out of this. But then I asked one of my other friends who's like very like blunt and straight to the point. And she was like, if a guy wants to wear your underwear, it's not just a preference. It's a lifestyle. And she's like, girl, run. So like I'm getting two different sides of like the spectrum. So that's why I'm here now, Buster.
1: Yeah, totally. Totally. Well, okay. So we got to do a couple things here before we roll up our sleeves on this. First, you're calling a segment called Weirdo Wednesday. You're saying he belongs on it maybe because he wants to wear your underwear in the bedroom. I gotta throw up a little bit of a disclaimer. You know, it's 2026. We can't call somebody weird just because they want to wear the opposite gender's clothes. So we can't necessarily say that. So I can't subscribe to that. However, you're diving into more of what this guy's kink is, and you're wanting to know if this is something that you think you should take lightly, or is this a little deeper than he might be leading on to believe here. Now, don't get me wrong. Dudes are into stuff. People are into things. But if a guy puts on your, like, small, tiny girl underwear, first off, if I wore my wife's, I wouldn't even be able to get it over my leg. Second, I would think that there's something more packed behind that. And if you're not into that, if that's what it is, then that's fine. But if you're not into that, then you might want to pump the brakes. That's all I'm sort of saying there.
2: Exactly. Yeah, that's...
1: But at the same time, this is something that you haven't explored and you might be into this. You think about
2: that? It could be hot. It could be. It could be hot. It really could be. I mean, that's why I'm like, I really am considering it. Like, if I was flat out no, I probably would have dumped him, gone on my own way, and like, we wouldn't even be here right now.
1: Yeah.
2: But I am considering it because I really do like it, you know, and I think he's just like a sexy guy. So I feel like he could probably pull it off. But I'm
1: that's
2: just,
1: the
2: like,
1: other thing. He's got to have almost like a swimmer's body to be able to pull this off.
2: Yes. I mean, really, you really have to have yourself in shape.
1: All right. Well, let's do this. The listeners here at Q102 are kind of my circle of trust. So maybe there's somebody listening right now that can help you out that's maybe been in a similar situation, or they've been asked to do something in the bedroom that they weren't so sure about. Maybe they tried it, liked it. Maybe they tried it, didn't like it. 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We're going to get some help on the air for you, okay?
2: All right. Thank you.
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1: This week's weirdo, you just met Samantha, whose boyfriend asked her if she wouldn't mind if he wore her underwear while in the bedroom. And she's kind of torn, like, should she explore this or should she reconsider the relationship? We're getting some text messages in here at 71021. This one says, run, girl, fast, and never look back. Okay, that's your preference. Hello, what do you think?
2: So if a guy asked me that, I would just see how it goes. Because it honestly sounds like it could be a fun time.
1: Yeah, you might find yourself enjoying whatever's going down there.
2: Exactly. Like, who truly knows until you try it?
1: Hey, thanks so much for the call. We appreciate it.
2: Thank you for picking up. Bye. No,
1: bye. Yo, you're on. What do you think of Samantha's situation?
3: I think she needs to run.
1: Oh.
3: Next, it's going to be he wants to wear her negligee, and then it's going to be he wants to wear her skirt and heels, or I just think it's going to get worse.
1: You think the underwear is a gateway drug?
3: Yes.
1: Have you ever experienced anything like this before?
3: I have not, but I know a lot of people that were once men and are now women.
1: Okay.
3: And I'm not saying there's anything wrong with that. You know, that's their choice.
1: But you're saying if Samantha is wanting a traditional relationship with a man, then this might be leading her down a road that's not what she's looking for.
3: Yes, that's what I think.
1: Hey, well, we appreciate you calling. Thank you very much.
3: You're welcome.
1: Hey, you're on. What do you think of Samantha's situation?
4: Hey, Buster, it's Janine. So at first I was going to say run, but then when she said that she was thinking about it and probably maybe down for it, I was thinking, you know what? If it's something that she's comfortable with, if she's up for it, and he told her right away, it's not like he kept it a secret. So he was being upfront with her. So I think that him doing that is him being honest. Like, I'm the same way. Like, I'll try anything in the bedroom, but if I'm comfortable, like, with my husband. Like,
1: what if your husband was like, hey, babe, what do you think? It's Valentine's Day. Why don't I try wearing your underwear?
4: Well, I'd have to talk to him. I'd have to.
1: You'd probably have to ask him to shave.
4: I'd probably have to ask him to shave. I'd probably have to ask him to not rip my panties. Because I don't know if he fits.
1: Hey, thank you so much for the call. We appreciate it.

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1: Whoa, you're minutes away from meeting Nick, and I guarantee you're going to hate him. And he's got preferences and opinions on the dating scene, especially when it comes to single parents. Wait till you hear this guy. It's coming up next. Hang on. I know.

0: other guy's mistake. I don't want another man's responsibilities in my house. That's not what I worked for.
1: Do you think single moms just shouldn't date at all?
0: I don't know. Date each other, date single dads. Their own app, right? So, but don't expect guys without kids to want to step into that. Not to mention, if you're a single mom, chances are you were kind of slutty at one point, just saying, and, you know, made a wrong decision with the wrong guy, and now it's the rest of the world's problem.
1: You been drinking today?
0: No, man, I'm just been thinking.
1: Right. Okay. Wow, you're making some bold statements here. I mean, on one side, there's your own preference and choice of what you like to date, and it's America. Nobody can stop you from having a preference or a say in that. On the other side of it, it's like, damn, dude, have a little compassion. You know, single parents got to live too.
0: I can have compassion, but why would you advertise yourself on an app when that's obviously not what young men like myself are looking for?
1: Well, not everything is about yourself, you know. I mean, but I don't know. I got to be honest. Hold on. Time out. I don't know how much more I can. The line where you said, like I just can't have you saying that stuff on the air. That kind of sucks. You kind of take the fun out of it because now I really don't want to talk to you that much because this.
0: Well, it's not. I'm just saying it's just a truth. Like, you know, if you're in your late 20s and you've got a kid and you're on a dating app again, still looking for a man, kind of slutty.
1: Damn, dude. All right. I'm getting off the train here, man. I don't think I can really be associated with this sort of how you're approaching this on the air is a little wild here. But what I can do is I can open up the phones for anybody that would like to speak with Nick. You can text in at 71021 or hit us in the DMs. My social handle is at FM Buster. Nick, keep your radio on because as much as you've had to say about single moms, some single moms might have something to say about you, my friend.
0: All right, sure. Thank you.
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1: You just met Nick. He's this week's weirdo who said that basically single moms don't belong on the dating apps. What do you think?
2: I have a best friend who's a single mom. She is the most beautiful, talented, kind person I have ever met. She just found a man who is a single dad. And maybe that's proving the point of what he's trying to say. However, nobody asked him for his unruly opinion. You were sitting here trying to have fun, and he sat here and took it to a whole different level. Nobody told him he had to sit there and go date single mom. If they're on Tinder, they're on Tinder. It isn't none of your business. Man, that's why your mom let me stop.
1: Yeah, I feel like someone needs to hold you back.
2: Because here's the thing, like, my best friend is a single mom. And for you to sit there and disrespect single moms as a whole, would you talk to your mother like that?
1: Well, something screams mommy issues with this dude anyway, right?
2: Dude, he sounds like his mom sat there and he sounds like he didn't have a good mother role. And if he did, so be it. Then he shouldn't be talking about moms like that. And I'm sorry he ruined your fun. Keep having fun, Buster.
1: No, I appreciate that. He did kind of, right? Because I was like, here I am, you know, like, you want to talk about girls on dating apps? And then he starts, like, calling, like my mom was a single mom, dog. Like, what are we talking about
2: here? That was mine, bro. Like, my mom was a single mom, and she was a lovely woman. And my grandma was a single mom, and she's an even lovelier woman.
1: I know,
2: so
1: that's
2: right.
1: So for
2: you to sit here and discuss all single moms, I don't think so. I'm not going to stand here. I'm usually a silent listener. I love hearing you on the radio. So to sit here and have him sitting here and ruining all the fun just because he has an unwanted opinion, I don't think so. He doesn't get to get away with that.
1: My girl. Hey, thank you so much for calling in.
2: Of course. You have a great one.

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Kiss 102.3. You ever go through somebody you're dating's phone? It's sticky territory. But what if you did it in front of them and asked them to explain every relationship that you have with the opposite sex? Every contact that you have saved, they want to know how you know them and what's happened with them. That's the tip of the iceberg with Danielle and her high standards for dating. Wait till you meet her next.

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1: Here I go. You know, the morning ritual, polishing off some coffee. I just want to caution you. Don't go overboard with this caffeine thing. Look, I know we're all different. Some of us have a different tolerance level for caffeine. And, you know, the question is, how much is too much caffeine? According to this one cardiologist I was reading about, caffeine consumption is safe up to a point, especially for people who don't have a heart condition. And you need to know if you have a heart condition. But if you don't, and you're like slamming back gallons of Java every day.
2: Yeah.
1: I don't know. They're saying, I think the AHS, the American Heart Association, and the U.S. Food and Drug Administration, they say that point is usually around 3 to 4 cups of coffee per day for most people. 3 to 4 cups.
2: Whoa.
1: Per day.
2: That's a lot.
3: That is a lot.
1: Well, not for some. I mean, we say that. I mean, I usually have a cup per day, and maybe I'll do an espresso in the afternoon if I need to, like, do something.
2: Oh.
1: Other than that, that's it.
2: Diamond, I don't know how many cups of coffee she has a day. She is a coffee freakazoid.
1: Well, turn her on. Turn on little jittery girlfriend over there. So maybe this explains some of your erratic behavior, young lady.
3: Yes. I keep a coffee in my hand, cold, hot, whatever. It's good.
2: Yeah.
1: Well, so they're also saying, you know, in the factors that you must look at, including your body makeup, is also the number of cups you have, how strong each cup is, because, you know, different vendors, different places, different machines will have a different strength of caffeine, right? So, I mean, there's a lot you can't really judge. There's no meters to look. You know, it's not like your gas tank in your car is such. But other drinks, though, you need to drink like one to three energy drinks, 4 to 5 cans of Coke or 10 to 15 cups of green tea. That's the equivalent of like 3 to 4 cups of coffee.
2: How much Coke?
1: 4 to 5 cans of Coke. Ooh. But see, I don't think they're including sugar in that.
2: Yeah.
4: No, not at all.
2: Yeah, no. They're just talking caffeine.
4: 57 sugars per Coke.
1: I don't know. I had an aunt, God rest her soul. She would drink one of those big, like, 17-liter bottles of Coke every single day.
2: Oh, my God.
3: No.
1: But that's okay. She balanced it with a carton of cigarettes per day, too.
2: As long as she had that.
1: So, signs you've had too much caffeine, maybe you can check these things off with you. Insomnia, just can't sleep. Mm-hmm. Jitteriness. Heart palpitations. Oh, excessive sweating. Nausea and headaches. And I know some people, if they wake up on the weekends and they're not in routine mode and they don't have their coffee like they do during the week, they get headaches.
2: Yeah.
1: They have withdrawal. Oh. I'm not at that point. They say if you come to a point where you start having withdrawal symptoms, then maybe it's something to look at. Yes, Daniel.
2: I had a friend in college who was so addicted to caffeine and coffee that the doctor made her go off of it and go through the whole withdrawal process. And she said it was like torture for her because she was getting the sweats and the jitters and everything because she was so addicted to it.
1: Wow. And look at Nate's dad, for instance, who was a truck driver, a trucker.
5: Yeah.
1: And we have a lot of truckers listening to us right now, and you do everything you can to keep your eyes open.
5: Yeah.
1: So how many cups of coffee per day would your dad drink?
5: His record was 38 cups of coffee.
2: In one day? Oh, my gosh.
5: And in part because his day would start at like 2 a.m. and he would go until late at night or whatever. And but a lot of times you would sit in the dispatch room and there's nothing to do. So he'd just sit there drinking coffee all day.
2: Oh, my God.
5: So my dad's weird. He's like, keeps track of everything he eats and drinks. And he's like, yeah, I had 38 cups one day. And
1: being on the road and not wanting to stop a lot, I mean, would he just have a big thermos in the truck? And
5: he would have a thermos, but if you ever looked at the dash of his truck, there would be empty coffee cups. Like, he would just start stacking the coffee cups.
2: How did he not stop at the bathroom like every
5: he
2: 5
5: did.
2: Minutes?
5: Yeah.
2: Oh, say, jeez.
5: Yeah. He did.
1: Well, there you go. So as you get up and you get rolling, look, but you know, then they say, well, you know, a certain amount of coffee per day is actually good for a lot of people. It's good for you.
2: Mm-hmm.
1: You know, they also used to say that about wine. And now they say just one sip of alcohol is bad for your entire system. They're saying it's poisoning all of your cells.
2: Oh, is that what they're saying now?
1: Yeah, that's what they're saying now.
2: Okay.
1: They're saying the argument is, and it's been all over the news of late, that any alcohol at all is bad for you. And it does not make sense to drink alcohol to be healthier.
2: Wow.
1: I don't know. What up there, Froggy?
6: Do you remember there used to be these little pills? There was a little bottle called No Doze.
1: Mm-hmm. Oh, yeah.
6: Yeah. Well, my dad liked to drive at night because there was no traffic on the road. So he would leave home at like 11 p.m. driving from North Carolina to Florida. he would take almost a bottle of No Doze.
1: Oh my God, man.
2: Oh my God.
1: He was tweaking.
6: Wash it down with coffee.
2: What?
1: God.
2: Oh my goodness.
1: Well, there's an interesting recipe for disaster.
6: I wonder why Ellie's not the picture of health.
1: I mean, you might as well just, like, it sounds like amphetamines. I mean, he's going for it.
2: Seriously.
1: Yeah. Scary, do you drink coffee?
4: I do. I do one cup a day. And I've learned that
1: yes, you
4: if you could wean yourself off the cream and the sugar, coffee by itself is only black coffee, 5 to 15 calories. That's it. And there's not a whole lot else in there except for caffeine. So I can see the health benefits if you don't drown it in milk and sugar.
1: Well, but we're talking about caffeine specifically. But no, if you add milk and sugar in there, that's a whole different ballgame.
4: I need a little jolt in the morning and then I'm good. I just have one cup a day.
1: Yeah. But, you know, you go to Italy and, you know, if you're walking on the streets of your town getting business done, you'll exit off to an espresso bar 6, 7, 8 times a day and slam one back. You don't even sit down. You slam it at the counter and go. That's just the way of life. And like I always say, Italians I know, they need an extra jolt of espresso to have enough energy to go to sleep. I mean, it's insane. But you know what? They live longer over there. They're doing okay. So maybe we need to, more espresso in our lives.
2: Maybe.
1: Well, my DeLonghi loves to spit out espresso. I finally figured that out. I pushed this button and espresso comes out. I never knew.
2: It's so cool.
1: I know. They're keeping me alive.
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0: glasses, I'm out the door. 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
1: Let's
0: before
1: go.
0: I leave, brush my teeth with a bottle of Jack. 'Cause when I leave for the night, I ain't coming back.

0: Elvis Duran phone tap.
1: All right, Danielle, what's your phone tap all about?
2: All right, so Joanna works at Dr. Miller's office, and they're looking for a new receptionist, and she's getting all kinds of crazy people calling and applying for the job, so I figured I'd call and apply for the job.
1: Oh, boy. Hope you don't get it.
2: I hope so.
1: Danielle's phone tap.
3: Dr. Miller's office.
4: Hi, this is Martha Vineyard. I'm calling about the job for the receptionist position.
3: How can I help you?
4: I saw in the paper today that you had an opening for a receptionist.
3: Yeah, we do, actually, but the position is for, you know, someone 21 and up.
4: I'm 52.
3: I'm sorry, you're how old?
4: 52.
3: Okay.
4: Why? Do I not sound 52?
3: Honestly, no, I thought you were a child.
4: A child? I'm not a child. I'm 52.
3: Actually, we're only taking applications in person, and we've already got a lot.
4: Wait. I would be perfect for this. I have fabulous phone skills. Just give me a chance over the phone.
3: I think that we're looking for something a little different, and we've already got a whole lot of applications in. And
4: ma'am,
3: so
4: it's not nice to give me a chance. Let me get a chance. Hi, Dr. Miller's office. How can I help you? See? I'm good at that.
3: That was really lovely, but I'm sorry. I just don't think that... I think that we have a lot of applications already, and they came in first, and I just...
4: Wait! If you like me, you can put my application on the top of the pile.
3: Look, there's just no way that you can answer the phone at this office.
4: Why?
3: It's just not going to happen.
4: Why?
3: You have a really... You have a very high register on your voice.
4: What are you trying to say?
3: You have a very high pitch that might work for other things. But for this office, we need somebody who's calm, assertive, just not you, essentially.
4: I'm okay? Calm and assertive. Watch. Hello, Dr. Miller's office. Thanks for calling. How can I direct your call? That's calm and assertive.
3: All right, I'm going to have to let you go. I really appreciate your calling, and you have a wonderful day.
4: Wait,
3: thank you.
4: Wait.
3: Dr. Miller's office.
4: Hello?
3: You literally have a voice from hell.
4: Wait a second, that's not nice.
3: Okay, get a grip.
4: Hello,
3: and get
4: Dr.
3: Off
4: Miller's
3: my phone.
4: Office.
3: It's
4: thanks
3: just
4: for calling. Oh, sure. I'll see if the doctor can come to the phone. Please hold.
3: Goodbye.
4: You really need
3: Goodbye.
4: A reset. Hello?
3: Goodbye.
4: Don't hang up.
3: Goodbye.
4: Don't hang up.
3: Dr. Miller's office, how can I help you?
4: Hi. You
3: have. Do
4: hung
3: not up. Call here again.
4: You told me before that you thought I was a little kid. Well, would a little kid say. Head, face, lucky?
3: Are you done now?
4: A little kid wouldn't say that. And I think that you're very unprofessional. I'm sure he would love
3: me. The position has been filled. Sorry.
4: No, it hasn't.
3: Dr. Miller hired his daughter. He decided to give her a job. So, thank you.
4: You're lying.
3: Goodbye.
4: You're lying.
3: Thanks so much.
4: You're
3: lying.
4: That
3: was really nice of you to call.
4: You're
3: lying. But, yeah, he's hired his daughter. He wanted to keep it in the family.
4: Hey.
3: What?
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29: Yeah, when I was a kid, first came to New York City, never understood why they called it Houston Street when clearly it was Houston.
30: Right.
29: Right?
30: Yeah,
29: absolutely. Well, that's just going to learn loud later. It says that's Houston. And we're going to say Houston because that's what we say. Okay, great.
30: Yeah.
29: So there's this, a highway, right? The Van Wyck.
31: Expressway, yes.
29: Expressway. The family's name was Van Wyck back in the day. So they got us an expressway named after them. But New Yorkers called it the Van Wyck. Mm. And so when our traffic people do traffic, they say Van Wyck. But it's Van Wyck, according to most people who drive on it.
31: The name has been ruined for years. Yes, it's wrong to say Van Wyck. It's improper. You're probably destroyed. But who cares? At this point, we say it Van Wyck. The traffic reporters should say it Van Wyck because that's how we know it.
30: So but it's the right. family's name.
31: Do you think they're listening and caring about it?
30: I don't know. Maybe.
29: Okay.
30: I think it's scary.
29: Okay, what about the Tappan Zee Bridge?
30: Yeah.
29: But the town is called Tappan, is it not? It's
30: Old Tappan. Yeah, it's
31: Tappan. Yeah, Tappan and Old Tappan.
23: It doesn't
31: Tappan,
23: make
31: yeah.
23: sense.
29: But we say Tappan.
30: Yeah.
29: But that's not correct, but it's now correct because we made it correct because that's just how we say it.
30: Tappan.
32: So it should be the Tappan-Zee Bridge?
30: That's
29: yes.
30: I'm in. That's why they changed it.
29: I've never thought of it that way. You know, the Tappan-Zee Bridge.
32: I like it.
23: The Tappan-Zee.
29: Well, so at what point have you changed the name so much from what it really is, where it's now a different name? It's pronounced differently. I mean, at what point do you cross that line? Yes, Frog.
33: So under this logic, basically, if you get it wrong long enough, then wrong becomes right.
30: Yeah.
32: Right.
29: Exactly.
32: I don't like this. Like,
33: no.
29: Like the flower at Christmas.
30: Poinsettia.
29: Don't get me started.
31: Poinsettia.
30: Poinsettia.
31: Poinsettia.
30: Not in the Bronx. It's a poinsettia.
29: Exactly. It depends on where you are.
30: Right.
29: You cross the border. You're now in poinsettia land.
30: Yeah.
31: So silly.
30: Well, they spell things differently places. Like Sheldon in England, there are certain words where I go, that's not how you spell it. He's like, that's how we spell it in England. I'm like, that's how I grew up learning how to spell it. I'm like, really? That's so weird. It's the same word, but spelled differently, you know?
29: Exactly. So what do you do? I mean,
30: all
29: right. So people are complaining that our traffic person is saying Van Wyck.
30: Yeah.
29: But they clearly have been calling it Van Wyck their entire life. So you know what? I'm not saying anyone's right or wrong, but you know, history is saying who's right and wrong, I guess.
23: I don't know.
29: Nate, what do you think?
34: Well, remember when I moved here and I said I'm gonna be living in Greenwich Village.
29: You just go. We looked at him like, you're Greenwich
34: Village. But that's how it's spelled. Greenwich.
32: Do they say Greenwich anywhere?
34: I don't know, but that's how I said it when I moved
30: the
34: here.
30: The Greenwich Village.
29: Exactly. The little boy from Erie didn't know how to say Greenwich.
32: Greenwich Village.
34: Hey, it just doesn't make sense to me. Like, you go to England, like you were saying, and it, like, Worcestershire and all these Worcester.
30: Yeah.
34: And it's not spelled like that at all.
30: Right.
32: Right. In Boston, it's Worcester, spelled Worcestershire.
34: Yeah, exactly.
32: Worcester.
34: Yeah.
29: Yeah. It's Worcester.
32: Yes, it's Worcester.
29: But it doesn't look like Worcester.
32: It looks like Worcester.
34: Yeah.
29: It does. All right. Well, that's it. With that said, I look, you know, we don't run our traffic department. It's down the hall somewhere. We don't even, is it in the building? I don't even know. Maybe not. I don't know if, where the traffic people are, but they've been told to say Van Wyck, but they probably agree with you. They should be saying Van Wyck. Yeah. So I don't know. We'll leave it at that.
32: Yeah.
29: Like Shinnecock and Long Island. It's more fun to say shiny cock, to be honest.
32: Right, yeah.
33: For sure. That's how it's spelled.
32: Yeah.
29: Well, it's sort of. But you know, but we're talking about a very, very old and famous Native American tribe, right? Mm-hmm. So we should call them what they want to be called. There you go.
32: Yeah.
29: I will tell you this. We were talking during one of the songs about our first apartments. Oh. And I remember my first apartment. It was a one-bedroom, one-bath, but you had to go through the bedroom to get to the bathroom. So if ever I had a guest over, they had to walk through my bedroom. So I tried to keep it clean.
32: That's hilarious.
29: A friend of mine had, in New York, they called it a cold water flat, where the bathtub is in the kitchen. That was a very popular layout for a small apartment in New York City way, way back in the day, right? Then a few of you guys, as they say, you had some funny first apartments, right?
34: Oh yeah. My first apartment here in the city, sixth floor walk up, and I go
29: in Greenwich.
34: In Greenwich Village. Yeah. And I go into the bathroom and I'm like, something's not right here. And I sit on the toilet and I was like, you remember that bit, Chris Farley, fat guy in a little coat? It was like that, but me sitting on the toilet. The toilet was tiny. Turns out it's a child's toilet. I didn't even know they made these things.
32: How's that legal?
34: Because the way the apartment was, the door couldn't open unless it was a child's toilet.
32: Okay.
29: Oh,
32: well,
29: yeah.
32: Well, they did work.
34: I mean, you had to aim really good with that thing. Even when you're sitting.
29: Yeah, you have to like make sure you're bullseye.
34: A quarter of an inch made a huge difference on that.
32: Oh, my God.
29: Wow. And Scotty B., what about you? When you moved to Iowa, didn't you have a weird apartment?
1: No, that apartment was okay. But when I moved to Sea Caucus, there was a window on my bathroom door, a glass window. It was just clear glass into the bathroom, and there was a hole in the floor, and there was an egg in the hole, and I couldn't reach it. So there was an egg in the hole for the entire time that I lived there.
34: What?
32: What? Yeah. Sounds like some trap.
1: Yeah, there was a hole in the floor in the bathroom with an egg in it. It was the strangest thing.
32: Ew.
29: How did the egg get there?
1: It was there when I moved in. I don't know.
29: No, but how did it get there?
1: I'm not sure. How does
29: an egg appear?
33: What? What came first, your apartment or the egg? Which one?
29: I think the egg did, actually.
30: I just had like weird landlords. Like it was a brother and sister, and I'm pretty sure they were sleeping together.
32: Oh God.
30: Because we went downstairs and there was only one bed. And I was like, oh, this is really weird. And then she would like, I was dating Sheldon at the time, and she made up that she had a British boyfriend and he was coming overseas, the sister. And then like I dropped the dustbuster on the floor. She came upstairs screaming, accusing me of knocking nails into the wall and hanging things. And she told me I had to ask permission to have anyone sleep over in my apartment that I rented. And then her brother came and said, you have to leave. And I go, why? My sister is jealous that I give you guys too much attention. So we had to move out.
32: Ew.
30: Yeah, it was a little strange. Just a little.
29: A little? That's a lot strange.
32: Yeah, a lot strange.
30: Yeah, it was interesting.
29: My sister's jealous because I'm sleeping with her.
30: Exactly. Yeah.
29: She doesn't want me thinking of anyone else but her, my sister. Scary. You know, a funny, funny apartment story is when Scary and Greg T were roommates.
31: All he did was play tricks on me.
29: That was hilarious. I mean, I don't know why Scary did not murder him in the night.
31: Yeah. He replaced the cream in the Oreo cookies with toothpaste.
32: Oh, my God.
31: He crazy glued my dress shoes to the floor. And my favorite of all time, he unscrewed my shower head and put bouillon cubes in there, screwed it back. And then I have a tendency to go into the shower before testing the water. I turn on the water and for a chicken soup shower.
32: That's actually genius.
30: Did you get a bowl? Really. Did you get a bowl and a spoon?
31: And that was just the tip of the iceberg.
29: It's genius. It's genius unless it's happening to you.
30: Right.
29: Every day, Scary would walk in. You would not believe what he did now. And I mean, tell us. We're dying to hear. The toothpaste and the Oreo cookies was one of my favorites.
32: That was pretty good.
31: Oh, and the water, the bucket of water over the doorway? Forget it.
29: The reason we brought this up is there's actually a friend of a friend who has a new apartment in Hell's Kitchen in Manhattan, paying $1,400 a month, but the shower is in the kitchen.
32: Absolutely not.
29: Yeah, absolutely.
32: That's insane.
29: There's a little closet with a toilet that's separate, but if you want to take a shower, it's in the kitchen. But it's $1,400 for an apartment in New York City.
32: I mean, that is a steal.
29: It is.
32: As long as you're okay showering and cooking.
29: Exactly.
32: All at the same time.
30: So weird.
32: My first apartment burned down.
30: Yeah,
29: tell that story. It's kind of a sad story.
32: It is, yeah. The first apartment I ever had, woke up one night, it smelled like barbecue. My dad was actually visiting me at the time, and I was like, oh, what is that? And then the fire department was knocking on the door, screaming, get out, everybody get out. My alarm didn't even go off. Turns out my neighbor killed my other neighbor in an attempt to, and then in an attempt to cover it up, burnt the place down.
30: Oh, my goodness.
32: Whoa. It was crazy.
30: That's crazy.
29: Seems a little odd.
32: It was not, my dad and I were sitting in my car just watching the building burn, and you could see, you know, the top floor kind of caved in. And he looked at me and he said, I just need you to know the rest of your life is not going to be like this.
30: Oh, my God.
32: I was like, okay, thanks, Dad. Thanks, Dad. I appreciate it.
29: Nate, do you have someone on the phone or something?
2: No, I'm sorry. Elvis, I didn't get it.
29: Okay.
33: I almost sound like a bird there for a second.
29: I know. You do make wildlife noises when you start to say something.
2: Sorry.
29: All right. There he is. There's Nate answering the question.
28: Elvis Duran.
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41: We've all been there. 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
14: Wow, wow, this is dark. Listen to this. Oh. I feel like we're at the club. We're getting turned to the club.
16: I don't know what that means. Has everyone gone up to Danielle today to give her a hug?
21: Yeah.
26: I texted her husband.
21: Yeah, thanks.
16: So, England, wow.
21: I don't even know what to say.
16: Well, you know what? Here's what you say. You had a lot of fun.
21: Yeah. In my around the room today, I've written something. So
16: okay.
21: I will.
16: Did you prepare a statement?
21: I prepare a statement.
16: All right.
21: But so, yeah, no, it's been amazing. So, I mean, you know.
16: I won't show you the video that my friend Dana sent because she's in Buenos Aires.
21: Oh, I can't even imagine.
16: She said the city exploded.
21: Can't even imagine.
16: That should have been London last night.
21: It should have been, damn it.
16: All right. Danielle has prepared a statement. Don't worry. Well, good morning, Danielle.
21: Good morning.
16: Good morning, Gandhi.
21: Good morning.
16: Good morning. Do you have a statement today, too?
26: I don't have a statement. I'm sorry, Danielle.
16: Scary.
28: Hi.
16: Scary is a statement. Good morning, Nate.
28: Buenos dias, Australia.
16: And Froggy, do you have a statement today? Do you have a statement?
29: Them damn Argentinians ruined Danielle's night, man.
26: That was crazy, though.
21: Yeah.
16: That was a crazy game. And yeah. Again, the refs, where are they getting these people? I don't know. And good morning, Scotty B in Master Control.
30: Hey, good morning there.
16: There's Diamond.
32: Good morning.
16: Good morning. You remember our band we're starting? What's the name of it?
32: Chocolate Douche.
16: Chocolate Douche.
32: Oh, yeah.
26: Wow. Okay.
16: We're starting a band.
32: Yep.
16: We'll get into that later. I'll have a statement about that later.
26: I know who's who.
16: That was Gandhi that said that. Hey, so the countdown's on to Sunday, right? I mean,
26: yeah.
16: we have other games before then. But Sunday, the final game.
26: Mm-hmm.
16: And I'll be hosting at Central Park's Great Lawn. They're now saying like 80,000 people.
21: Oh, my God. It's going to be nuts.
16: And so today we're going to have a meeting about what I'm doing there.
21: Oh.
16: We have no clue.
21: Cheering on Spain. Let's go, Spain.
16: España.
26: I was hoping for a song and a dance.
16: You know, we're also looking forward to the halftime show, including Coldplay and our own PS22 chorus from

0: Okay, looking forward to Sunday. I hope you join us in Central Park. It's going to be a big old party. If you want to go, you need tickets, but they're totally free. Just go to globalcitizen.org and get your tickets for you and your friends. It's going to be a great day on Sunday. Hey, Bruno, first caller of the day. How you feeling? Bruno.
1: Hello?
0: Bruno. Paging Bruno. Bruno. Is there a Bruno in the house? Bruno.
2: Elvis.
0: Party of two, Bruno. There's Bruno. Hi, Bruno. How are you? Good morning.
2: Oh, my God, Elvis. Elvis, oh, my God. I waited so long to finally be able to talk to you.
0: Oh, my God.
2: Good morning, morning show.
0: Well, good morning, Bruno. Wow, you're the call we've needed all morning. I'm glad you finally got through. What's going on with you, Bruno?
2: Oh, okay, so currently I'm working here at a company called Fire Research Corporation. We are up making motors and different equipments like lighting and electronics for fire departments and particularly for fire trucks.
0: Wow, that's important stuff.
2: It really is. I've been listening to you guys since I was in elementary school because my school bus driver, he will always put it. I came from Peru. I had no idea what they were talking about when I would hear you guys. But by third grade, I started understanding your jokes and it was pretty funny. I stopped taking the bus because I was a walker by the time high school came along. So I stopped listening to your show. But by 2021, I became an Amazon driver. And during that time, everyone knows it was a little dark. And I actually started in the streets of Queens delivering. And you guys just kept me so sane. God bless you guys. Seriously.
0: Oh, Bruno.
1: I love you.
0: Bruno, where have you been all my life? You're so... You're such a bright light. I love that you shared that story with us. And I love that you basically told us a story. A lot of people tell us how they learned English by listening to our show. And I'm being very clear with you. You really didn't learn English listening to us.
1: No.
2: You know, I'm currently going through naturalization, so I'm going to get my citizenship. So I'm hoping, I'm crossing my fingers this year because, you know, I want to travel and I want to get out of here just to see what's out there, too. And I want to take my wife out there, too. But like I said, I just wanted to give you guys a call and just say thank you for everything, all the memories you guys have, you know, helped me make. And Abragi, oh, my God, his journey. Danielle, just watching her, just I'm hearing you, just you're still such a bright light, you know. And Gandhi, oh, my God. Nate, Scary. God, I really love you guys. You guys are
1: I want to meet you.
3: Bruno.
1: Yeah,
3: me too.
1: Seriously.
0: Bruno, I know you work every morning. I want to extend an invitation to you to come see us. I want you to come to our studio one day. I don't know how to set it up. We'll figure that out. We won't do it here. I want you, if you want to bring your wife up or a friend, we want you to come up here. We would love to meet you in person.

0: This is Elvis Duran in the Morning Show.
1: Just thinking. That call we had from our listener, Bruno, our first caller of the day.
2: Yeah.
1: I don't know if you missed it. If you missed it, you missed it. We'll play it again later. He lit us up talking about how much he loves us. He went through us name by name how we make his life better. You know what? If you could, just hear me out. If you could find someone in your day today and light them up like that, just out of nowhere, like smack them upside the head and then by saying, hey, I got to tell you something. I was thinking about you this morning, and I'm thinking about how much you bring into my life and the lives of others around you. It will change their day. Look how Bruno changed our day.
2: Right, exactly. I was having a crappy-ass day till Bruno came into my life.
1: There you go. So anyway, just think that through. If you could just say something nice to someone, it'll catch them by surprise, I'm sure.
2: That's nice.
1: So just a thought. Hey, I have to send a thank you out to Dr. Hutt and all the incredible professionals that work at AMC, the Animal Medical Center, here in Manhattan. This hospital, it's almost as nice or better than any human hospital I've ever been to in my life. Not that long ago, they actually removed a tumor from my Max's head that was about to go into his brain and about to spread throughout his body and take his life, which is not uncommon for dogs. They found it in time. They removed it. And through miracle, he is doing great. He's still jumping around. He's about 14 years old. And he's still zooming around and jumping like a bunny rabbit in the backyard, playing with Ollie. He's still an energetic little puppy, right? You saw him yesterday.
3: Yeah.
1: And he's an old man, but he's got it. So anyway, I got the call yesterday after his six-month CAT scan, CT scan. And I was like, oh, boy. And she said, Elvis? I said, yes, Dr. Hutt. She said, he is as clean can be.
2: Yeah, buddy!
4: Yeah!
1: She went through
4: Thank
1: the list.
4: Thank you, God.
1: Yeah, all the nodes are good and clean and small and whatever. She said, we'll see you in 6 months, and after that, it'll be every year. And so the miracle that they pull off at this animal hospital, I just have to say thank you. It was just fantastic to get that news yesterday.
2: That's awesome.
1: Wow.
2: Thank you for taking care of Maxie.
1: And also, when you're about to do a CT scan or whatever, they take a deposit, put it on your credit card.
2: Oh, yeah.
1: And so she said, and there's one more thing, Mr. Duran. Hold on, come back. I said, oh, God, what? What do I owe you? You get an $800 refund.
2: When does that happen?
1: Oh, my God.
2: What is this?
1: What? I should be in Atlantic City on the craps table today.
2: Yeah, you should. Did they say why?
1: Well, because they didn't need all the money. I mean, you put a deposit down on things they could do.
2: You know what? We took Fred to the vet recently, and the
1: Fred
2: same
1: the
2: thing.
1: Cat?
2: Yeah, Fred the cat. And they actually said, hey, this is how much the estimate is. And then at the end of it, they said, by the way, you didn't use it all, so you get a couple of $100 back.
1: That's what happened.
2: What?
5: Yeah. Opposite, when my freaking lizard passed away, I went in and they said, this is not good. We're going to have to, put him down. I said, okay. And I paid $60 and then he died on his own before it could happen. And they still charged me
2: $60. Oh,
1: God. I don't mean to laugh.
2: $60 is a lot less than the cat cost.
5: Done
2: that's
5: in a shoebox.
2: Sure.
5: I
1: know,
5: paid
1: but,
5: $60.
1: Oh, that was terrible. What was your lizard's name?
5: Kush.
1: Kush.
2: Oh, yeah, Kush. That's right.
1: Oh, yeah. The lizard named after marijuana.
5: It's a magical grass. Hello.
1: It sure is. Anyway. So everyone at AMC, thank you for what you've done for my little Maxie man.
4: That's awesome.
1: Our vets are so important to us, right, Frog?
4: Yeah, they are. Oh, God, I just love Maxie so much. Your two dogs, outside of obviously my own dog, your two dogs are some of my favorite. And just to see Maxie still going so strong at 14 years old and what they did for him there, medicine is truly incredible. We've seen it on this show with many of us, and now with animals. What they can do is
1: exactly.
4: Truly incredible.
1: And I had a really dear friend say, don't do it. Don't go through this very invasive surgery for your dog. I mean, are you doing it for him or for you? And what are you doing? And I'm like, well, no. If I had a tumor on my head, I'd want my mom and dad to take it off. Is that just me?
5: If there's a chance, yeah, for sure.
1: Anyway, so thank you, AMC. Love them. Love them. They're fantastic. So, call your vet today. Send them a fruit basket. Do something.
2: Yeah.
1: Into the horoscopes. Who's doing them? Oh, wait. Is it Food News Thursday?
4: Yeah,
1: it is. Oh, Froggy. Who do you want to do them with today?
4: I will do them with Danielle today.
2: All right.
1: Danielle.
2: Where are they? Okay, they're all
4: right.
2: Here we go.
4: Go ahead. Let me start, Danielle. I'll start. All right. Mm-hmm. Celebrity birthdays today. If you celebrate, happy birthday. Will Ferrell and Luke Bryan turns 50 years old today. Happy birthday to Luke Bryan.
1: Happy birthday, Luke.
4: Cancer. Lean on your inner circle today. This is what they are there for, and they want to help. Your day, it's a 9.
2: Hey, Leo, a moment you have been quietly working toward arrives today in spectacular fashion. Your day is a 10.
4: Hey, Virgo, stop holding yourself to a standard that no one else in the room is being held to. Your day's a 7.
2: Hi, Libra. Somebody comes to you for advice today, and your counsel matters more than you realize. Your day's an 8.
4: Scorpio, give in to your guilty pleasures a little bit today. You have earned a moment of pure enjoyment. Your day, it's a 6.
2: 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Drop everything, run with it. Your day's a 9.
4: 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Your day's an 8.
2: 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Learn the difference between passion and interference. Your day is a 6.
4: Pisces, trust what your instincts are telling you about a person. They have rarely led you astray. Your day's an 8.
2: Aries, plan your next move carefully instead of charging ahead with the first idea that excites you. Your day is a 7.
4: Taurus, a reality check arrives today that stings a little bit, but it's exactly what you needed to hear. Your day's a 5.
2: All right, Gemini, something you said offhandedly earlier in the week planted a seed that is about to bloom. Your day's a 9, and those are your Thursday morning horoscopes.
1: Excellent. All right, now we get into the 3 things we need to know.
5: All right.
1: I'm afraid.
5: There's a lot happening.
1: I know, we had a great positive moment with our friend Bruno.
5: Hey now.
1: I know.
5: I just report the news. I don't write it.
1: I know.
5: I don't make it, I should say.
1: What's going on?
5: All right. Wildfires. Let's talk about those. We have been feeling it here. Wildfires burning in Canada and Minnesota are causing some air quality issues across large sections of the U.S. The smoke was dense and hazy yesterday from Minnesota to Michigan and even upstate New York and further into the Northeast. Today, the smoke is expected from Ohio to Wisconsin with some possible over Philadelphia, Chicago, and Minneapolis. It will keep heading south Friday into more of the Midwest. And while things start to improve in the north, it's just not going to look good.
1: I'll tell you, yesterday it was hot. It was like the real feel was like 100 and something degrees. Yeah. And you could see and smell the smoke. Ugh. I felt like a big brisket.
2: I thought the world was ending at one point.
1: I felt like someone was going to slice me and make a sandwich out of me.
5: Sandwich meat.
1: The world is ending.
5: We're delicious.
1: But we're damn tasty.
5: I wonder if that's real.
1: Do you think we're smoking like a brisket?
5: We are getting smoked as we're walking around, aren't we?
1: Well, that's how you barbecue. It's a slow cook.
5: Right.
1: I mean, you cook with smoke.
5: Yeah.
1: In a hot oven.
5: They're handing out masks and everything today. It's that smoky. So we probably are getting more delicious on the inside. As we're dying as well.
1: What kind of sides do we want? I want macaroni and cheese. Back to you.
5: Terrible. Well, that smoke we know can be very dangerous for sensitive people like very young children, the elderly, and people with health conditions. So keep that in mind if you're going outside.
1: It's good for your briskets.
5: Yes. Yeah. Okay. California lawmakers are considering 2 bills to track how much water data centers use as AI fuels industry growth. One bill would require developers to share estimated water use before building. The other would require yearly reports on actual water use once centers are open. Data centers, which we know house computer servers, often need a lot of water for cooling. California already has more than 330 without knowing details like how much water they'll need or who will pay for it. Supporters of the new bills say the fast growth of these centers makes it important to track water use now. Opponents say current laws are enough and data centers are not unusually water intensive. So there is a debate. And finally, WalletHub is out this week with its rankings of best cities for recreation in America. WalletHub looked at 100 of the largest U.S. cities and considered stats in 46 metrics, including the number of public beaches, fishing places, and restaurants per capita, the costs associated with enjoying those activities, and the quality of parks and playgrounds. Any guesses what the number one city is for recreation?
1: Recreation?
5: Yes.
1: Don't say Las Vegas.
5: It is Las Vegas.
1: No.
5: Yes.
1: Really?
5: Yeah. I didn't know they had a lot of parks out there, but apparently they came in first, followed by Orlando, Cincinnati, and Atlanta. And in bad news for Scary and myself, Jersey City, New Jersey ranked dead last.
2: Wow.
5: Yeah.
1: Okay.
5: No fun in Jersey
1: City. You can walk to the train.
5: Right. I guess. And those are your 3 things.
0: Check it out.
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1: You know, you hear us talking about these heroes that are recognized by our friends at Tunnel to Towers. Let's talk about Tunnel to Towers and recognize what they're doing. Of course, honoring 25th anniversary of 9/11, the Tunnel to Towers Foundation is doing a lot. They planned the most comprehensive commemoration in its history. From May through September, which is already going on, the Foundation Steel Across America Tour Listen to what they're doing with the Steel Across America tour. They're transporting this massive steel beam that came from the World Trade Center on 9/11 all around the country to tell the story in honor of the 343 members of the New York City Fire Department who made that ultimate sacrifice on 9/11. They're delivering 343 mortgage-free homes to heroes and their families. Can you imagine?
2: Yeah, that's amazing.
1: And they're continuing their efforts to eradicate veteran homelessness at the same time. They're doing so much at Tunnel to Towers. The 9/11 Institute. It's the educational curriculum reaching classrooms nationwide while firsthand accounts are being shared through the 9/11 Speakers Bureau and the Foundation's mobile exhibit traveling all across America. And they've got runs and walks and climbs and golf outings and the tower climb and the 5K events here in New York City. 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
21: Hey, just as a little reminder, if you go to the gym and you have your earbuds in, or if you're on a plane or just anywhere walking down the street and you're listening to music in your your headphones or earbuds, whatever. If you sing out loud, it's a lot louder than what you hear.
9: Uh-huh.
21: You've heard people do this, right?
9: Yes.
17: Yeah.
21: Danielle.
17: I do it all the time.
21: So, Danielle, you in the gym.
17: Yeah.
21: So, you get on the treadmill, and you don't... Do you realize you're singing?
17: No, sometimes I don't. But then somebody might tell me I am.
21: I mean, has anyone told you, hey, you're really singing loudly over
17: Oh,
21: there.
17: Yeah. Well, hasn't just been in the gym. Be like... Hello? Hello?
21: Well, see, because we're in this business and we understand life with headphones on, we know that when they're on, you know, and you speak, you don't hear yourself speak, so you speak louder you know, without knowing it. You've never been with someone and they have headphones on or their earbuds in, and they you go, hey, what are you doing? What?
17: Yeah, all the time.
21: They start screaming, and there's no need because you're right there.
22: I like this. This is my favorite song. You like this song?
21: Yeah. Sing along.
17: This happens when I go to do an Amazon return because I normally do them when I'm on my walk. So I have my earbuds in. I'm on my walk, and I forget I have my earbuds in, and the lady will be like, oh, is that it? That's it. Thank you so much.
21: Oh, my God.
17: And they're like, really? Right here.
21: This is so funny. The things we do.
22: I've been on a walk before, and I don't realize that somebody behind me maybe is running, so they're catching up to me, and I've just ripped a big one, and they've been like, whoa, that was a good one there. Like, oh my goodness, sorry. I didn't even realize you were behind me. I didn't know you were around. Sorry.
21: How did we get into farting all of a sudden?
17: Because yeah, Froggy's in
21: the things we do.
22: That's right.
21: It's true. God, we were... Oh, I can't tell the story. Never mind.
17: You tease.
23: What?
17: Tell it.
23: What?
21: We were flying back from Europe the other day, and someone in the cabin got gassy, and it was so bad.
24: I remember a text message about that.
21: I'm sorry, what?
24: I remember a text message about that.
21: From who?
24: From you.
21: What did I say?
24: Shall I read it?
17: Yeah, read it.
24: Hold one second while I pull
21: really,
24: this up.
21: Really bad.
24: Do you really want me to read the text?
21: And what makes me scared is, well, go ahead.
24: Because it identifies who the person was that did it.
21: Yeah, so there were four of us. It was Akile and Renita and Alex and me, and then four other people. Okay.
24: Yes. And where did it go? Oh. I farted and really smelled up the first class cabin like boiled eggs.
17: Okay, well, there we go.
21: Okay, so it was me.
17: Now we know who it was.
21: Okay, here's the problem. So as we were, like, you know, checking in and we were putting our bags on the thing to make them go through X-ray, whatever. There were people there, and they were on the same flight, and I think they live in New York, and they may listen. I don't know. So they may have come home with a story about how they're the guy they listen to in the mornings, maybe, if they do listen, stunk up the cabin.
17: Oh, boy.
21: Made it smell like, it was like boiled egg.
17: Wow.
21: It's not funny.
24: That's hilarious.
21: It's not funny.
24: Yes, it is. You don't expect that in first class.
17: No, you really don't.
22: First ass.
21: They will never upgrade us ever again.
24: Never again.
21: Anyway, moving on from, yeah, Scary, what?
25: I was in my lobby. I went to go wait for the elevator. As soon as the elevator door opened, this guy looks at me, startled, runs out of the elevator. I walk in, the door's closed, and then I get the whip.
21: Yeah.
24: Oh, you're trapped. God.
21: And that's where that term comes from.
24: Ugh.
21: Like if someone comes in here and says something really rude and walks out the door, we call that farting and getting off the elevator.
24: Yeah,
21: and you're leaving us to deal with what you left in here. Well, I know, but have you ever... Can we move on? I don't want to talk about this. I'm just realizing I have so many fart stories. I don't want to tell you. You know who has fart stories is Diamond.
17: Oh, forget
24: she does.
21: Diamond.
24: Yeah.
21: Don't you have any good fart stories? Come on.
26: Well, I fart so much that I don't think that any of them are actual stories. Like, I have to fart right now, and I'm trying not to do it.
21: Well, you're in your own little room.
26: Well, because my intern is coming soon, and I don't want her to walk in and be like, whoa.
21: So I thought it through. Now, everyone, Diamond, when you're on a plane, apparently, and maybe I'm wrong, but I think I'm right. The air circulation is like from left to right. It circles. It doesn't go from forward to back.
17: Oh no!
21: So, if I'm sitting over here and you're sitting across the aisle, you're gonna get it.
17: Oh,
21: I think that's how that works.
24: You said that is so threatening.
21: Let you know.
24: You're gonna
21: the thing
24: get
21: is,
24: it.
21: And it's gonna come back to me though. It's like a boomerang, a fart boomerang.
24: Oh no!
21: It's like the neighborhood cat that just never goes away.
24: No.
21: Anyway, hey, speaking of airports, can we talk about airport divorces?
24: Oh, I love them.
21: Hear me out, because this could be applied to many other things in life beyond airports. Go.
24: So it's when you go to the airport, but the two of you as a couple airport very differently. One likes to be leisurely and maybe get some food and look around, go shopping. The other one likes to basically run to the plane. So you go to the airport and meet up at the gate, or you go separately and still meet up at the gate.
21: Yeah.
24: Oh. I love it.
21: Or just meet up in the seats.
24: Yeah. Yeah.
21: You don't have to get on the plane together.
24: Yeah.
22: Just you know who does that?
21: Who does that?
22: Scary.
24: Yeah.
22: Because like, Scary has voluntary. Pre-check. And his girlfriend does not. Right. So he leaves her in the security line and says, I'll meet you at the gate.
24: Yep. That's not a mutual divorce, though. Yeah, that is him abandoning.
21: That's him being a total douchebag.
25: Yeah. I'm not taking my shoes off if I don't have to.
24: Oh, you don't
21: okay.
24: have to anymore, man.
21: All right. But okay. The point is this. Thank you. The point is this. What other situations in life, if you're coupled up, you just don't like being with them through the process? So you can split. Sleeping, beds.
24: Yeah,
21: we hear this all the time. A lot of people in relationships sleep in separate bedrooms or sleep in separate beds.
24: Yeah. Going out with certain friends.
21: Yeah.
24: A lot of couples don't like to hang out with the same people, or, you know, they'll be like, oh, this person drives me insane. Cool. Well, I'll go out with them and you can stay home. No problem.
21: Exactly.
24: Brandon and I are an airport divorce couple for sure. Not because of a pre-check or anything.
21: Parties.
24: Parties.
21: Yeah. Mm-hmm. When we go to parties, we don't cling. We're with other people.
24: Oh, I think that's how it should be.
21: Yeah. Well, and I think that means you're okay with your relationship. You're fine. That. You don't have to be joined at the hip.
1: And I like that because I feel like they can hold their own. Like, you know, and they have people that they can talk to. And especially if it's like it's your party that you're going to, it's your friends, and you know that you can leave your significant other to like take care of themselves and they're going to mingle and have a good time.
21: Right.
1: That's a good sign.
21: Going to a bar with Nate is that way because he's always flirting. And I'm saying he's not always like on the prowl for... Yeah. His next victim. Mm-hmm. But I mean, he'll flirt with guys and women, his conversations.
25: Yeah.
21: With total strangers. Mm-hmm. And then how many times have we been out to lunch with each other and I'm sitting at the table by myself, he's talking to the person at the next table, and I have nothing to do.
2: You get angry.
21: I'm like, what about me?
2: You get angry.
24: You're that hibachi guy. You know the person at the table that always has a conversation with the other people at the table, and you're like, please, God,
2: hibachi
24: go.
2: Table. I have a record. 3 times I've had my meal paid for at hibachi because I am so entertaining at the table. Somebody's like, you know what? I got you, bro.
21: I got you, bro.
2: It's the same. Put that wallet away. You've been fun.
21: So the hibachi table, the blackjack table.
2: I'm cutting them up, man.
1: Oh my god.
24: Or they're like, please give me the bill. I got to get out of here. He won't stop talking.
22: Like this now. What are you going to be like when you're an old man?
2: Oh, you just wait. I'm going to be the life of every party.
1: You know how your dad is right now?
22: Yes.
1: How Froggy talks, that's going to be Nate.
2: That's
21: me, No, wrong. That's already Nate.
1: Oh, yeah, it is. I mean,
21: we've already decided Nate is an old man.
24: We're going to have to shut him down.
21: All right. We got to get into the horoscopes. Not horoscopes. The Danielle report.
1: Yes.
21: Danielle.
1: Yes.
21: I have an idea.
1: Okay.
21: Tomorrow morning, when I come in to do the show, I'm just going to leave. We're going to have a little divorce.
1: Okay. You'd like that, wouldn't you?
21: And as soon as the song ends, I'll run into the room. Oh, Gandhi already does that.
24: I do divorce you guys every commercial break.
21: You do the control room divorce.
24: You do.
1: You cheat on us.
24: It's so healthy for our relationship, though.
21: Scary also says malls. Absolutely. Like, if you go to the mall with a friend or friend. Do your own thing.
1: Oh, absolutely. That is true. We'll meet you later.
24: Yep.
1: Okay. Let's talk about Shia LaBeouf confronting a stalker outside of his home. Her name was Alyssa, and there's a video posted on Instagram. It's on her account.
24: Yeah.
1: And basically, Shia said, hi, how are you? You're scaring my dad. You're scaring my people. You hear me? You know what I'm saying? God bless you. Leave me alone. Now, Alyssa said, Shia, I was not near this person's house, blah, blah, blah. In the video, Shia approached her car, knocked on the driver's side window. He remained calm, which is a little unusual for him, but he is serving probation right now. But anyway, so it's a he said, she said right now, but it's kind of weird. And apparently, I don't know, it's the story is kind of strange. So if you want to Google it, you can read it a little bit more. But yeah.
21: I don't care about him.
1: So, okay. Well, it's a stalker situation, though. It's scary.
21: No, but I'm asking you, is anyone into Shia LaBeouf anymore?
1: I don't know.
24: He's not kinda, for the right reasons.
21: He's kind of... Why are you into him? Because he's a hot mess?
24: It's such a train wreck, yeah. There's just something happening at all moments. So I'm like, oh, what do you do now?
21: Well, I wasn't saying that because I didn't want to hear the story. I'm saying because, like, What does he do? Is he acting anymore?
17: No, he's serving probation for attacking two individuals in New Orleans.
21: He's got a gig.
17: Okay. Let's talk about a giraffe born in a British animal sanctuary that has been named after England's soccer star Jude Bellingham. Last weekend, Bellingham scored two goals against Norway just hours after the giraffe's arrival, and so the giraffe is now called Jude Bellingham. So there you go. Let's see. Speaking of the World Cup, we know it is Spain and Argentina meeting for the World Cup finals on Sunday. So Messi plays for Spain, right? He's 39. And the big star, I mean, Messi plays for Argentina, sorry. He's 39. And the big star for Spain is Lamine Yamal, who is 19 years old. He's one of their really big ones. The two of them actually had their paths cross years ago, 19 years ago in Spain. Messi was 20 playing for Barcelona, and Yamal was a baby. And what happened was there was a photographer hired to take pictures of Barcelona fans with their kids, with their families, and with some of the players. So a charity auction happened for UNICEF, and Yamal's family won the auction, and he was one of the babies in the shoot.
21: Oh, how funny.
17: So there are pictures of Yamal and there's Messi at 19 with him. How crazy, or 19 or 20. So they met years ago, and now they're going to meet in the final, Spain-Argentina, on Sunday.
21: Step further, what if Messi's his dad?
17: I don't think so.
24: Okay. That would be shocking.
17: That would be shocking.
21: It'd be a really fun story.
17: It'd be interesting. Post Malone will be headlining the FIFA World Cup 2026 closing ceremony. I think it's going to be like 90 minutes before kickoff on Sunday, so be interesting. And then we know we have a huge halftime show happening as well. Trailer for the third season of the Netflix series My Life with the Walter Boys has dropped. That is coming out on August 6th. You know La La Land will be celebrating its 10th anniversary, so it's going to return to theaters next month. That was released in 2016. Check your local listings if you want to go and see that. And It's Always Sunny in Philadelphia, returning for season 18 next month. That's crazy. That's going to premiere 9 p.m. Eastern on a whole bunch of places on August 17th. What are we watching? Descendants is back with Wicked Wonderland tonight. You also have the series premiere of The Hawk on Netflix. No World Cup games to tell you about. Really sorry about that. I know. It's like withdrawal. It's ridiculous. It's like you're going through something. And that is my Daniel report.
21: Hey, our friend Rosanna Scotto went to see a movie called The Invite. She says it's the funniest movie she's seen in a long time.
17: Really?
21: It's a movie. 96% Rotten Tomatoes. Have you heard about The Invite?
24: No.
17: Okay.
24: Who's in it?
21: These people.
24: Okay.
21: It's directed by Olivia Wilde, starring Seth Rogen, Olivia Wilde, Penelope Cruz, and Edward Norton. It's about a dinner party between two couples that becomes awkward and explores themes of marriage and relationships. Woo! Anyway, she says it was really funny and uncomfortable at times.
24: All right.
21: There you go. Happy birthday, Harry, by the way.
17: Happy birthday, Harry.
3: Who's Harry?
21: This guy that texted in said, tell me happy birthday. My name is Harry. Happy birthday,
17: happy
21: Harry.
17: Happy birthday.
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21: Trying to get more protein. Trying? Okay, so is this the right yogurt?
22: That's a good one.
21: What's it called?
22: Faye.
21: Faye.
23: Oh, okay.
21: Oh, it's not phage?
23: I thought it was phage, too. Or fage.
21: Fag.
23: Fage.
21: I'm eating faggy yogurt.
23: No.
21: Oh, look at the gay guy over there eating. Okay. I'm representing. Okay. I didn't know what it was. It's F-A-G-E. I used to think it was. Someone did tell me it was pronounced fag once, and I was like, oh, okay, interesting. Interesting. Promotion and marketing. Mm. Okay, so there's that.
23: I thought we were getting pizza today. That's protein.
21: Okay, about that.
23: What happened?
21: You did say during the World Cup game yesterday. Mm-hmm. We should. This is when England was winning. By the way.
23: Yeah.
21: We should celebrate with pizza tomorrow.
23: Yeah.
21: Well, then they lost. So I didn't.
23: Well,
21: order
23: no, that's not what the celebration was.
21: Well, I didn't order pizza.
23: The celebration was because Max got a clean bill of health at the doctor, and I said we should celebrate with pizza.
21: Don't try to guilt me over my dog.
23: No, that's what she said.
24: That was her response when you said Max got a clean skin. She said, "Oh, we should celebrate with pizza."
23: Yes.
24: Nah. Oh, she did, I swear.
23: Had nothing to do with the England.
21: You know it down deep. It was about England.
23: I don't even know if they were playing yet, were they?
25: No, they weren't. It wasn't yet.
23: Thank you, okay. Foggy.
21: So I went online. I went to Rubirosa on Grubhub or whatever. Mm-hmm. And I had, they're in my basket right now. I'll show you.
23: They're not in my belly, though.
21: I had all these pizzas. Mm-hmm. There was like 10 pizzas.
23: Yeah.
21: They said, well, we have a maximum order of whatever. And had I ordered their maximum order, it would not have been enough for everyone.
23: Oh, okay.
21: Because we eat.
23: Yeah.
21: And then the raccoons from down the street, they rolled through and
23: yeah,
21: eat everything.
23: Yeah.
21: So anyway.
23: Okay.
21: Oh, there's Abby, come here. Is there someone bringing pizza in?
23: No.
21: Okay, well.
3: Pizza.
21: There you go.
23: Not a ton of protein with pizza anyway, right? If you're on a protein kick.
21: I think a slice of pizza is well-rounded.
23: Okay.
21: As far as nutrition
23: Me
21: goes.
23: Me too.
21: Hey, Abigail.
6: Hi.
21: Good morning.
6: Good morning.
21: How was your ride in today?
6: It was good.
21: Did you almost get hit by another car?
6: No, thankfully.
21: Or did a jar of pickles almost fall on your head?
6: No, concussions or van issues.
21: This is the stuff that happens to Abby. Okay, so there's a big debate going on. Where's my... There's a big debate going on about the time change.
6: Okay.
21: You know, it's been in the news lately, right, Gandhi, about how Congress moved it through. Now,
23: it's passed through the House.
21: The House,
23: so now
21: rather.
23: The Senate, I believe, has to take it.
21: Mm. Okay. So there is a debate here.
23: Mm-hmm.
21: Some people think, no, they don't want it to change. They want us to move our clocks forward and backward, you know, several times a year. Other people say, no, leave it alone.
23: Mm-hmm.
21: Leave it the hell alone. And then Nate brings up a good point in the debate. Well, it also depends on where you live on the continent.
3: Yeah.
23: For sure.
3: Yeah. The farther east you are in your time zone, it's going to get light earlier. But if you're in, I don't know, somewhere in western North Dakota, it might not get light until 10:30 in the morning.
23: Huh. Is it east-west that makes a difference, not north-south?
21: Huh? Well, I know north-south.
3: No, no, no.
21: North-south
3: sunrises.
21: North-south is different, too.
23: Yeah.
3: Correct.
21: It gets light here first before Miami.
3: But as far as the time zone goes, that follows east to west.
21: Yeah, time zone thing. Okay.
3: So,
11: yeah, the latest sunrise in Florida would be around like 8:30. It was like 8:28 was the latest that could possibly rise.
3: Yeah.
23: That's
3: and as
23: crazy.
3: The sun crosses the continent, there's some parts of a western part of a time zone that is going to be very dark late. But I don't know. Keep it the way it is. I don't change clocks. I don't want to change a clock ever again in my life.
23: Oh, you want to just leave it?
3: Leave it.
23: Okay.
3: Leave it the way it
23: right
3: is.
23: Right now.
3: Don't touch it.
23: Okay.
21: Okay. Okay. So you don't want to leave it the way it is. You just want to leave your clock the way it
3: is. Yes, I don't want to ever change a clock.
21: Okay, so Abby, in this poll, may we do an Instagram poll at Elvis Duran Show?
6: Absolutely.
21: All right. I'm ripping this off. Someone else is doing a poll. We'll rip them theirs off. There's Morning Brew.
6: Okay. Mm-hmm.
21: Which it's our favorite read every morning. They have a poll.
6: Okay.
21: And here it is. Stand by for their poll. Let me know if you're ready for their poll.
6: I'm ready.
23: Anytime you're ready, I'm ready to hear about this.
21: Hell did they go? Here it is. Okay. Here's their reader poll. Do you want permanent daylight?

0: sleep. That's very nice.
1: Exactly.
2: But they also say that extra hour of sleep.
1: And then the spring forward gets you excited.
2: They're saying that when you change the clocks, it messes everyone up. Mm. All right, so you enjoy. You call it, you think it's a holiday, is what you said. That's the word you use.
1: Yeah, it's totally a holiday.
2: It's a celebration. Time to celebrate the changing of the time. Okay.
1: Yeah.
2: All right. Yes.
3: Does this still impact the farmers or not?
4: Farmers don't care. Read about that. They don't care.
2: Well, so I did read. I thought I read they do care. It depends on where their farm is located.
4: Probably that.
2: Okay, now you're agreeing with me.
4: Probably that. But the vast majority of farmers don't care. And they did try this back in 19... You were alive, Elvis. 1974.
3: Goodness. Do you speak on behalf of all farmers?
4: No. They didn't stick with it.
3: Nate's the spokesman.
4: They got to October.
2: Are you speaking for the farmers?
3: He is.
4: I'm speaking for farmers.
2: Okay.
4: Seriously.
2: All right, Colleen. So you're saying your vote is... keep it the way the system is currently. You want to change that clock twice a year.
1: Yeah. I mean, like Nate said, they tried it once and everyone rebelled.
4: Now,
1: so let's just, we keep doing this.
4: Let me clarify. In 1974, they got to October and they're like, oh, this change is terrible. We don't do change well. They didn't didn't try it. They didn't go through it.
1: Cars going to school.
2: Okay. Well, Colleen, thank you. Thank you. Your vote has been tabulated.
1: Oh, boy.
2: And thanks for listening. Yes, Nate.
4: Do you remember when we moved horoscopes, right? We used to do them. This is an example. 6:10, we used to do them. We moved them to 6:25. Mm. There was furor and uproar for a month, and then everybody got used to it. We got to just do the same thing with these clocks.
2: I don't want to live in a world with furor.
4: Yeah, or uproar. Or uproar.
2: Uproar. I can stomach some uproar. It's the furor that kind of bothers me.
3: Oh, God.
2: All right. Well, okay, so let me know when that poll is up.
3: Okay, I'll go get that up now.
2: In the time we've talked about it, you could have put it up five times.
3: I really could have, probably.
2: So how do you personally feel?
3: I don't want to change the clocks. I do not like it when it gets dark at 4 p.m. That's just really depressing.
5: Yeah, I don't like that either.
2: All right.
4: Abby!
2: Okay, this is not a run for Congress or anything. This is
4: being voted on.
2: Okay, thank you. All right.
3: Thank you.
2: Okay, thank you. Thank you, Abby, everyone.
6: Abby!
2: Things were nice and easy before. By the way, Abby, are you totally shut out of going to see Ariana Grande? Did you not get tickets?
3: I didn't get tickets, sadly. Ben offered a ticket to me for tonight, but I have a doctor's appointment later and don't think I can make it.
2: Okay, all right.
3: Sadly.
2: Well, how many more nights is she in town?
7: She's got another two shows after this, right?
2: Oh, yeah. Go find some tickets. We'll get Abby some tickets.
0: You can't get tickets from this place?
3: I haven't really tried that hard.
0: Okay.
3: That's
0: okay.
3: On me.
2: We get tickets. Oh, let's not publicize that.
3: Okay.
2: We don't get tickets at all.
3: No, never. Nope.
2: No.
3: Never.
2: All right. Well,
3: okay.
2: Scary saw Ariana Grande.
3: I know, you had great seats.
7: She was awesome. You should try and go. I'm gonna try and help you go.
3: How'd you
2: get those seats?
7: What? They fell in my lap at the last minute. So
2: yeah, that's not how that works. All right. Thank you, Abby.
3: Thank you.
2: Let us know when that poll is up. Yes. It'll be time to change the clocks by the time we get done with this conversation. All right. Well, you know what? Every year here at Z100 in New York, we do the Summer Bash. And every year we have so much fun at Hudson Yards. It's a totally free event, and we're all outside. Mm. And it's always a great night. Do you agree?
0: Yeah. Oh, I love it. It's one of my favorites. It's a beautiful night for the most part. It's a really cool area. Everyone's in a good mood, and you get to see some of the coolest bands, popular and up and coming.
2: When's that happening?
0: August 6th.
2: August 6th, the Thursday. Day after my birthday.
4: Correct.
2: Okay.
0: Oh, wow.
2: August 6th at Hudson Yards. If you want to go, just show up, right? Mm-hmm. And of course, our headliner, our buddy Charlie Puth. Can you imagine? Charlie Puth's going to be playing for us.

0: Hey, it's Gary Jones. This is the first summer in a long time that I've been looking forward to treating myself to new clothes. In the beginning for me, jumping on these GLP-1s was more about weight loss and just getting healthier. But now I feel so much better about myself. I feel more energized and I just want to keep this going. 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
9: All right, so the poll is officially up.
10: Yeah, okay. I think this poll is confusing.
11: Oh, damn it.
10: Oh, Lord Almighty. I'm sorry. I'm being honest. I just want to be honest.
9: No, I'm going to hear you out.
10: Okay.
9: Let me read the poll, then you tell me what you think, okay? So if you go to our Instagram, at Elvis Duran Show, at Elvis Duran Show, the poll is up. And here's what it says. 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Elvis Duran Show. How do you work this?
10: I could say what my dad always says. Okay,
9: here's the poll. It's in the story, right? How do you feel about daylight savings? You can choose from one of these three. I want to change the clocks. I do not want to change the clocks. Or I don't care. Okay. It's pretty simple.
10: Yeah. No.
9: Okay, so Daniel, what's the problem?
10: I look at it, and when it says, I want to change the clock.
9: Hold on. You just voted for me.
11: I
9: want to vote to... what did we vote for?
11: Faster.
9: Hold on. What did I just vote for?
11: You voted to keep it the way
12: it is.
11: The clocks are, and we don't change the clocks again.
10: That's not what I'm taking from this poll.
9: Okay.
10: So from what I'm taking away from this poll is, I want to change the clocks, meaning back and forth.
9: Right.
10: Between fall and spring.
9: Yes.
10: Right. That's not what Nate thinks. Nate's saying, I want to change the clocks from now, from where we are now. So it's very confusing because I look at it and I go, I want to change the clocks back and forth. Okay, do I or don't I? Or I don't want to change the clocks back and forth.
9: Okay, this is getting more confusing.
10: Yes.
13: Should it just be like a daylight savings time? Yes or no?
14: Yes.
10: That should have been easy. That would have been easy.
9: You know, I tell you why we can't do that, because a lot of people don't understand it.
10: Yeah.
13: Well, they don't understand this either.
10: Right.
9: All right. I think it's okay the way... Okay. It should say, I do not want to change the clocks ever again from where we are right now.
10: Right. Yes. Right.
9: Abby!
11: Elvis Duran for the win!
10: Right.
9: Okay, do you all
10: that's
9: agree?
10: What Nate... Yes.
9: Okay.
10: Yes.
9: Abby, can you change... Why am I yelling? Abby, can you please change it to, I don't want to ever change the clocks from where we are right now? Right. Meaning 7:32 a.m. forevermore.
10: Or...
9: Can you do that? What?
13: What if there are the people like the woman that we just talked to that does like the later time, so she wants it to be on that one and then not change the clocks from that time?
9: Okay, then it's we're getting in the weeds here.
14: You gotta say standard versus daylight.
9: And no one will get it again.
11: Right.
9: You stay over there. Okay. Abby.
15: Right, yeah.
9: Just change that one line.
15: Which one? The first one or the second one?
9: Yeah, I do not want to... I do not want to change the clocks. The second one. I do not want to change the clocks. I want it to be where it is right now.
4: Okay. I do not like green eggs and ham, Sam. I am.
13: Can yes. you put that many words in a poll?
12: We're going to see.
9: Okay. We're going to push it to the limit, baby. All right, Danielle, duly noted.
10: Yeah, thank you.
9: Nate, please don't say anything.
16: This person's extra confusing. They texted in, I want to change the clocks twice a year. I never want to change the clock again. Wait a minute.
9: That's two different things.
16: That's two different things.
10: Okay.
13: This is why we can't have nice
12: Wait.
13: Things.
12: Okay, so can I say, I want to change the clocks twice a year for the first one, and then the second one is, I want
9: to leave the
12: to
9: clocks
12: leave it as it is
9: where
12: now.
9: It is forevermore.
16: Right now.
9: Yeah, well, I want to leave the clock where it is right now until the end of time.
12: Okay.
9: All right, we got to move on.
10: So can you do that?
9: Please go to our Elvis Duran Show account on Instagram. Elvis Duran Show. It's on the story. Mm-hmm. And the thing, it's a story, so you got to hit that button because the time is up. Stories don't last
12: long.
9: And
12: I say, I want to leave the clocks as is.
9: That's not what I said, Abby.
12: Right. Abby. I'm just, you know, I'm trying to shorten it a little.
16: Verbatim.
13: I don't
16: Verbatim.
13: Think she can use that many words in a poll.
12: No, I'm going to try to push it.
13: Okay.
9: Use
13: what?
9: An engine.
13: What about?
9: Okay.
13: There's a person who has an even worse suggestion.
12: Yeah, you can't put that many words in a
9: What's
12: poll.
9: That?
13: Why don't we just change it 30 minutes? A nice compromise.
12: Oh, my gosh.
16: That's so stupid.
10: Abby said you can't put that many in the poll.
9: Okay. I want to leave the clocks where they are right now forevermore. Can you say that?
12: All right.
9: I tell you, you work on that.
12: All right, I'll work on that.
9: if you would, just go to Elvis Duran's show on Instagram. It'll be... Mm-hmm. Perfect soon.
12: Yeah.
9: But keep in mind, if you vote now, whatever you voted for may change.
10: Right. It may not be what you think
9: it
10: is.
9: You may have voted for something you don't agree with.
10: Right.
9: I don't know.
10: Serious
9: Welcome
10: stuff.
9: To politics. All right. Into the three things we need to know. Then we have a five-gum, $1,000 free money phone tap on the way. All right. What's going on, Gandhi?
13: All right. Mexico's foreign ministry is formally asking U.S. prosecutors to investigate the deaths of Mexican migrants who have died in ICE custody. The request follows the recent death of a Mexican national, Lorenzo Salgado Araujo, who was shot and killed by an ICE agent during a July 7th raid in Houston. So far, at least 17 Mexican nationals have died during immigration enforcement operations throughout President Trump's second term, with 14 deaths reported while in ICE custody and three during other agency operations. Horse-drawn carriage workers are expected to speak out today against the bill that would end their industry here in New York City. Family members of a teenager who died in a Central Park horse carriage crash last month broke down in tears yesterday, advocating for the bill at a city council hearing. Those for it say there's been too many dangerous events with horse carriages and site safety concerns for those horses. The union representing horse carriage workers says this would destroy their livelihood, and they're advocating for safety changes instead. The bill would phase out the industry over the next 3 years and provide a program to help transition workers into other jobs.
9: Abby, we have another poll.
13: How are you going to word this one?
9: Do you want to be torturing horses in Central Park or not?
13: That's good.
9: Okay, back to you.
13: All right. And finally, we talked about it earlier, Argentina heading to their second straight World Cup final. Sorry, Danielle.
12: That's all right.
13: The defending champion scored two late goals to beat England 2-1 in Wednesday's semifinal in Atlanta. They'll now meet Spain in Sunday's final in New Jersey.
10: Let's go, Spain.
13: Argentina enters the final having won all their matches at the World Cup, while Spain is unbeaten, with Cape Verde the only team to earn a draw with them. England will face France in Saturday's third-place match. And those are your three things.
9: This texter says, wait a second. Doesn't Congress have bigger fish to fry? Abby! Abby! Can we do a poll about bigger fish to fry? Do we think they have bigger fish to fry? All right. Your $1,000 free money phone tap's coming up.
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5: Oh, wow. It's already Thursday. It's Food News Thursday.
6: Yeah.
5: Foggy on his way with Thursday's Food News. It's also day 4 of our 5-gum $1,000 free money phone tap. And I refuse to move forward until I have a piece of gum from 5-gum. What do you have? What's our flavor today?
7: Ooh, it's Spearmint Rain.
5: Spearmint Rain?
7: Yeah.
5: All right. Welcome to the stage, Spearmint Rain.
6: Oh.
5: Is that your drag name?
7: It will be now.
5: I'm chewing Spearmint Rain from 5-gum. Wow.
6: Good.
5: I'm looking at the world through Spearmint Rain glasses now. This is really great. Do you chew gum?
6: Yeah. Oh, yeah. I had some yesterday. Yeah. And as soon as I opened the pack of the 5-gum, 7 people in the studio stuck their little hands out. Can I have a piece? Can I have a piece? Can I have a piece?
5: Yeah.
6: Okay, yeah, sure.
5: What is this, Halloween? Go buy your own.
6: Halloween.
5: Let me tell you, the Spearmint Rain, about 15 seconds in, it kicks in.
6: It opens your sinuses a little bit.
5: Yeah.
6: Yeah, right?
5: Oh, my gosh. Anyway, so we were talking about the importance of chewing gum the other day. Do not discount the things other than freshening your breath. Things like what? Making you smarter?
6: Yeah. Opening, it increases your blood flow.
5: Increases blood flow.
6: Mm-hmm.
5: It may not make you smarter, but it'll make you recall things in your brain you forgot about.
6: Mm-hmm. Well, it does help with recall. It's supposedly, if you chew the gum while you're studying and then you chew gum again while you're taking the test, you're supposed to remember what you were studying.
5: I want to know what chewing gum has to do with eliminating sadness.
6: Mm, let me look that up.
5: Because, I've got to be honest, before I started chewing this piece of gum, I was pretty sad.
6: Okay. I mean, I get happier when people chew gum that have bad breath. I'm very sad when I'm being breathed upon.
8: Yeah, you're nicer to be around when that happens.
5: 5-gum comes in flavors made to stimulate the senses. And that's what it's about. If you haven't had a piece, you need to do it. Go get some 5-gum. You know where they sell gum. I'm not going to give you the addresses of all the places that sell gum in America. You go find your 5-gum retailer today. It's easy. 5-gum. And thanks to them, you're winning $1,000 now with a free money phone tap if you're caller 100 at 800-242-0100.
9: Don't answer the phone, Elvis Duran. The Elvis Duran phone tap.
5: All right, Danielle, it's all up to you. What do you have?
6: All right, Nicole emailed us and she says, my mother is always garbage picking. I want you to call and make believe that you're the owner of one of the items and tell her you saw her running across the street with something that belongs to you.
5: Out of the garbage can?
6: Yeah, you know when you throw away your stuff and, you know, sometimes the neighbors pick it up and they call it a treasure.
5: Ew.
6: What we did.
5: So who are you calling here?
6: We are calling Nicole's mom.
5: Okay, and you're calling her?
6: I'm calling her.
5: Is Nicole listening in on the other line?
6: Oh, Nicole is listening.
5: Okay, here we go.
10: Hello?
6: Yeah, can I talk to Phil? It's Pokia, please.
10: Who's this?
6: This is Michelle Lobby.
10: From where?
6: I live above the Image Place.
10: I'm Phyllis.
6: You've been stealing some stuff from in front of the Image Place?
10: Excuse me?
6: You know what I'm talking about?
10: No, I don't know what the hell you're talking about.
6: Yeah, you know, people put things in front of the building, some TVs, some VCRs on garbage day, and you've been, taking the stuff and taking them up to your house?
10: Are you crazy?
6: No, I'm not crazy. You and your slippers and your hair clip?
10: Never happened.
6: I know it's you. I've been asking around the neighborhood.
10: I don't understand what you're talking about.
6: Well, here's my problem, Phyllis. I put a television out there and you took it, so you stole it from me.
10: Never happened. You're wrong.
6: I'm not wrong.
10: Yes, you are wrong.
6: I got it on tape, honey. It was a while ago.
10: I'd like to know who gave you my phone number.
6: Don't worry about who gave me your phone number. Who else is trash that would go out in their slippers?
10: Excuse me?
6: You always pick up the garbage and take it in your house.
10: I don't know what you're talking about.
6: You don't remember coming outside and picking up trash and taking it in your house?
10: No, I swear to God, no.
6: That's stealing.
10: The only thing I ever picked up, and it was a little TV. We plugged it in, the thing didn't work, and I threw it back out again.
6: Well, that's my TV.
10: It was old. I mean old. They were relics.
6: They were relics?
10: They were old TVs.
6: To you, some people, but to me, it was my cherished property.
10: No, these were in the garbage. These were at the curb. You're wrong, I'm telling you.
6: I mean, the next time you want to steal from me, ring the bell, I'll let you in.
10: No, you're wrong. You're totally wrong. What color was it?
6: What color's your TV?
10: I have a wood one.
6: What, did you steal that one too?
10: No, unfortunately, somebody gave it to me because I'm so poor because I'm trash.
6: Listen, you know, next time you want to steal something, I'll sell it to you.
10: Nobody stole nothing, sweetheart. Not me. Okay? Because you don't know what the you're talking about.
6: Look, I know what the I'm talking about.
10: No, you don't.
6: Yes, I have it on video.
10: Well, if it's near the curb, it's garbage.
6: No, it's not. I had no place to put it in my house, so I placed it there until I found a place to put it. That don't mean it's garbage.
10: If it's outside, people assume it's garbage. It's common sense.
6: No, I don't throw things away to support your habit.
10: Well, is that refrigerator yours outside, too? It's on the curb. Are you leaving it out there because you have no room?
6: No, it's not, but it's a friend of mine, and I'm sure she'll be back for it when she needs it.
10: You're full of lady.
6: You're going to pick it up anyway because you think it's garbage, so you'll wind up stealing it later on.
10: Yeah, right.
6: All right, whatever, whatever.
10: Give me a break, okay?
6: You want me to take you shopping for a new wardrobe? I could help you out, maybe do a little makeover on you.
10: You have no clue who I am.
6: Well, I do know who you are.
10: No, you don't know.
6: You're the PJ Slippers lady. Everybody knows who you are.
10: Nope, sorry. You got me mixed up with somebody. I'm warning you, you definitely do. What color hair do I got?
6: You got brown hair.
10: You're wrong. No, I don't.
6: What color hair you got?
10: None of your business. You seem to know me so well.
6: Oh, stop it. Just stop.
10: Yeah, I don't have brown hair.
6: What color you got then? No hair?
10: Yep, I'm bald. You're right. That's it. Stop breaking my balls. I got things to do. I don't have time for this.
6: All right, I got things to do too. Like tell you, this is Danielle. You just been phone tapped.
10: Oh, my God. I'm going to kill you, Nicole. Listen to them two. How embarrassing. You're
2: going to
10: get a kick in your butt.
2: The Elvis Duran phone tap.
5: I'm sorry. I feel like I just lived through hell.
6: Why? That was a good phone tap.
11: How you doing?
5: Hilarious. You heard that gum that Danielle was smacking?
6: Yeah.
5: That was five gum.
6: Okay.
5: Thank you, Danielle.
6: You're welcome.
5: Wow, that was from a long time ago, wasn't it?
6: Yep.
5: Hey, people are checking in on text about the great things that Five Gum can do for you.
6: There you go.
5: As an educator, this texter says, we give it to our students mid-test to keep them going.
6: Oh.
5: Also, since chewing gum helps you lose weight as you chew instead of eating out of boredom. All right. Well, whatever.
6: Oh, now Scary wants it.
5: You want some?
6: Scary.
5: They shouldn't have Five Gum with GLP-1s. They don't have that. They don't need it. The flavors are fabulous. We love you, Five Gum. That cool rush of peppermint, the electric spark of spearmint, whatever. Pick up Five Gum today, and thanks to Five Gum, someone's about to win $1,000. Hold on. Let's see. Push the button. Is this... Hello?
12: Hello?
5: Oops.
12: Hello?
5: Hi, who's this?
12: Marianne!
5: I'm sorry. Was that you just on the phone tap a second ago? Wait, I can't hear you. What's your name?
12: Marianne.
5: Is it Marianne? Is that right? Diamond. Is that Marianne?
12: Yes.
5: Okay, good. It's Marianne.
12: Are
5: yes.
12: Are you kidding me?
5: We're not kidding you. You are indeed Marianne. Congratulations.
6: Woo! Marianne!
5: Marianne. Marianne. Marianne. Oh, my God. You just won
12: $1,000. Oh, my God. I've been listening to you guys for over 30 years.
6: Woo!
5: Oh my gosh.
6: Hey, oh, that's so nice.
5: What?
6: No idea what she's saying.
5: The phone's kind of freaky, but look, first of all, thank you for listening all these years, and secondly, congratulations. Enjoy your money.
12: I'm talking to Elvis Duran.
5: Yes, you are.
12: Is Gandhi there?
6: Yes, hi. Hello, Marianne.
5: Danielle's over here. Wants to gather Danielle?
12: Oh, hello! Oh, my goodness! Oh, my God! I'm shaking.
5: I love that. You know what?
6: You are fabulous.
5: Don't let anyone tell you otherwise. Congratulations, Mary. Where are you from? Let me guess. Are you from New York?
12: I'm from Kentucky, New York.
6: Kentucky, New York? What's Kentucky?
5: What? Coxsackie, New York.
6: What is it?
5: Coxsackie. Coxsackie?
12: Yes!
5: Oh, Coxsackie!
6: Oh, that's where the virus started. The Coxsackie virus.
5: Congratulations.
12: Yes!
5: Wow!
6: There's so much to unpack.
5: This is the best day ever. I love you. I'm $1,000. We're going to send it to Sack Cucky.
13: No. Coxsackie is right next to Climax.
6: Wow!
5: Oh, it's... I love that. Rolled into Climax with all this cash, baby. You're going to have a great day. Thank you.
12: I'm going to have a great day. Oh, my God. You made my day. Thank you so much.
5: You made our day too. Okay, hold on, and don't go away, Marianne. There you go, another satisfied customer.
13: Wow,
2: Marianne
13: from Coxsackie.
5: Love Coxsackie. Thanks to Danielle, the home of the disease.
8: If you go in a pool sometimes in the summer or whenever, that's where you get the Coxsackie virus.
5: All right. Okay. Thank you.
8: You're welcome.
5: Okay. All right.
8: If you got kids, you know what it is.
5: I gotta go.
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42: Our favorite day of the week, it's Food News Thursday. Froggy, are all ready to go with your food news?
43: I am so ready to go.
42: All right. Make it extra good today.
43: Okay. Extra tasty.
42: Please do. We're about to go around the room. Danielle report coming up?
44: Yeah.
42: Okay. Can we talk about a few movies?
45: Okay.
42: That we need to see?
45: All right.
42: I was reading about this last night. I Play Rocky.
45: Oh, yes. I read about that this morning.
42: The story of how Sylvester Stallone fought to get Rocky, the film, done with himself in the lead.
45: Mm-hmm.
42: I didn't know it. I thought he was just...
45: I think he wrote the script, right? Because I think he was an up-and-comer, and I think that was the way he thought he was going to put himself on the map or something.
42: Well, they're saying, though, in this film, beyond that, that Apollo Creed, who is his... arch enemy, right? In the original Rocky, is not his arch enemy. It's the producers and studio heads in Hollywood.
45: Wow.
42: They make them out to be throwing obstacles in Sylvester Stallone's way every step of the way to try to get this film made. And the actor who plays Rocky, oh, I love him, is Anthony Ippolito.
45: Yeah.
42: And they say his voice is just like Sylvester Stallone's Rocky voice.
45: Oh.
42: So I'm looking forward to seeing that.
45: Comes out in November, I think.
42: Now, the one I'm getting goosebumps just thinking about this other film I'm dying to see. It's The Odyssey.
45: Oh, that is expected to like smash box office records, right?
42: Yeah. And they film it in IMAX, but it's the

0: like a rumor that at one point through evolution, we only had one
1: eye? You're right.
0: Thank you.
1: According to the AI overview, which could be wrong, but...
0: yes, usually is.
1: It says, evolutionary biologists hypothesize that all vertebrates, including humans, trace their vision back to a tiny cyclops-like ancestor that lived almost 600 million years ago.
2: Wow.
1: It was a worm-like organism.
0: With one eye. One. Not to be confused with Scary, who has one eyebrow.
1: Right. Yeah. Yeah, yeah.
0: We, right. That's what we call him, Frida. Huh.
2: You know who else is in it?
0: Frida Kahlo. What?
2: Travis Scott is in it. And he also gives his music in it. The end credit song, I think, is his song or something. So that's cool.
0: So The Odyssey and I Play Rocky, a couple of films. I will actually go to the theater to see a film.
1: Everyone just glazed right past the fact that we all came from a one-eyed worm.
0: Okay, let's go back to that.
1: Just the visual itself is great.
0: I mean, yeah. What else you want to add to that?
1: The ancestors are still hanging around. That's all.
0: I see them daily. They slither by from time to time. God, I learn so much every day walking into this room with you guys.
1: Every day.
0: All right. We've got Danielle. We've got around the room. We'll start with Danielle. And then I'm going to go around the room to see what's on the minds of the people in the room.
2: All right.
0: All you one-eyed worms. Danielle, you're up. What's going on?
2: All right. Billboard published the mid-year rankings for the most streamed songs and the top 10 radio songs. This is from January 2nd through July 2nd. So I'll just give you the top three stream songs. They're saying Alex Warren's Ordinary is number 3. Olivia Dean, Man I Need is number 2. And Ella Langley, Choosing Texas, comes in at number 1. And your top 10 radio songs, I'll just give you the top 3. Kalani Folded is 3rd. Olivia Dean, Man I Need is 2nd. And Bruno Mars, I Just Might, came in at number 1. So there you go. It has been 10 years since Stranger Things first premiered on Netflix. And to celebrate, you can watch the first season in a VHS special edition. Now, it's not on VHS. It's still on Netflix. But they added like weird VHS type stuff, like slight color bleeding or slight distortion or a warm, fuzzy audio cackling crackle thing. Okay. I don't know. So if you want to watch it that way, you can. By the way, the entire cast returned for a look back of 10 years on the special video. So there you go. Let's see. Jessica Alba is rebooting 13 Going on 30. You remember that rom-com from Jennifer Garner? It was like one of the coolest ones ever. Look at the interns. Her eyes popped open like, really? I can't wait to see that. So yeah, reboot of 13 Going on 30. Love that. We all know Spain and Argentina are going to the World Cup Finals on Sunday. And it's kind of interesting because Messi plays for Argentina. He's 39. And Lamine Yamal is like one of the big breakout stars for Spain. He is 19 years old. The two actually had their paths crossed 19 years ago in Spain. Messi was 20. He was playing for FC Barcelona. And of course, Yamal was a baby. And photographers came to take pictures of the Barcelona players with their kids, with their families, for a charity. And UNICEF wound up having like a little raffle. Yamal's family entered. They won. And he wound up being one of the babies.
1: That's so crazy.
2: So there's a picture of him being, I think it's even bathed by Messi. And at first people were like, are these AI? Because, you know, everybody comes up with these AI pictures.
1: Yeah,
2: but if you do the investigation, it is not. It's an actual story.
0: So Messi's been around a while.
2: He is. He's 39.
0: I mean, I wouldn't be surprised if that was the baby Jesus.
2: Okay. Let's talk about
0: that's a long time.
2: Lamine Yamal was the baby Jesus?
0: No.
2: Messi wasn't the baby. Messi was the...
0: That's not what I... Oh, you ruined everything.
2: Okay.
0: I'm just saying he's so old that may not have been... What's his name? It may have been the baby Jesus.
2: I don't want to do over. Now I get it. Okay. Post Malone.
0: For the record, I'm much older than Messi.
2: Okay. Post Malone is going to headline the FIFA World Cup 2026 closing ceremony. There's a lot of really cool people that are going to be showing up to that. Going to be showing up to the halftime show. So it's going to be all about the cool people. Descendants: Wicked Wonderland is out today. The series premiere of The Hawk on Netflix. And I'm sorry to tell you that there is no World Cup to watch today.
1: Boo.
2: What are you going to do? And that's my Danielle.
0: That makes me sad.
2: I know. It sucks.
0: And after Sunday, we're done.
2: Ugh.
0: We're done.
2: Whatever.
0: Diamond.
3: Yes?
0: Your intern, Julie.
3: Yep.
0: Hi, Julie.
3: See, hello.
0: The thing is, the way Julie is...
3: Sorry, was that super loud?
0: No, it was perfect. The way Julie is placed, I can't see her.
2: I saw her head pop up.
3: Oh, my gosh. I love 13 Going on 30.
2: Yeah.
3: It's only, like, one of my favorite rom-coms of all time.
0: I love your voice on the air, by the way.
3: Oh, Thank you so much.
0: I mean, how many cigarettes do you smoke per day?
1: Stop.

0: Oh my gosh.
1: Do you smoke the J? You smoke the cigarettes? You're smoking something?
2: No, none of the above.
0: It's the wildfires.
1: Is it the wildfires?
2: It 100% is the wildfires and all the yellow arrows.
1: You should hang out and smoke more often. It's a great sound. It's a great sound. We love you, Julie. Thanks for showing up today. Claudia is at Y100.7. Hi, Claudia. How's the show sounding in Miami?
3: Beautiful, like always.
1: You know what to say to Big Daddy. Hey, so we were talking about the Odyssey. You're going to see it today?
3: Yes, I am. Ooh. Jonathan could not wait. He's like, we're going to go see it. Now, like, today it's his day off, and he's like, and I'm not, and he's working this weekend, so he's like, no, we need to go today, and we're going to watch it, so I need to squeeze in a nap before I go.
1: Gosh.
0: You can do it.
4: Are you seeing it on the big screen?
3: Yes, I am.
4: Oh, baby.
1: So you're definitely going to IMAX it. You're IMAXing.
3: We're IMAXing, recline chairs, getting some popcorn. It's going to be good.
0: Oh, that's good.
1: Okay, so we want a full review tomorrow. Can you do that?
3: Yes, I got you.
0: Right. This is almost 3 hours, this movie. It says it's 2 hours and 52 minutes.
4: Her bladder's smaller these days.
0: Yeah, she has a baby in there.
3: I know. So, you know, there may be a trip to the bathroom, but he'll fill me in.
0: Ask them to pause the movie when you have to go.
1: Yeah, like we do for Gandhi when she goes.
0: Thank you.
1: Hey, what is today's line that I need to learn in Spanish? You say it. I'll see if I can translate.
3: Okay, I'll say it slower.
1: Okay.
3: Es jueves, mi día favorito de la semana.
0: Ooh, I know what you said.
1: It's our it's our favorite day of the week. Thursday, our favorite day of the week. Is that it?
3: Yes.
0: Yay! Yay!
1: I love that. All right. Then again, she wrote that. I read the whole thing. Speaking Spanish, it's easier if they write it for you and give you the translation.
0: For sure.
1: All right, Claudia, we love you. Full report on the Odyssey tomorrow, please. Yeah.
3: Gotcha. Love you, too.
0: Do you see what AI says about the movie?
1: What?
0: It says the movie was shot entirely on IMAX cameras, but it had to be kept under the three-hour mark due to the physical limitations of IMAX film platters.
1: Wow.
0: What does that even mean?
1: It almost sounds antiquated, doesn't it? Like the old days of film.
0: Right.
1: All right, got to take a break. We're going to go around the room next, I promise.
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13: Hey, thanks for hanging out with us today. I think we're having a pretty funny show today.
32: Every day. Every damn day.
13: Not every day.
32: Most
13: days. Some days are diamonds. Some days are stones. Is that the line?
32: I don't know.
13: Some days are diamonds. It's a song.
32: How's it going? I don't know this.
13: Some days are diamonds. Some days are something.
32: Okay, let's see.
13: Meaning some... It doesn't matter.
32: Okay.
13: I had something I want to bring up. Oh, okay. We're about to do Around the Room, and Garrett has a special gift for me in a towel.
16: Yes. Not me.
13: He walked in today and said, I've got something for you. He said, Froggy, Garrett walked into the room and said, I've got something for you in my towel.
16: Yes, I have it right here.
33: Hello there.
13: Someone put the hot water on to boil. What?
16: All right, so as we were away on vacation, I got you a little souvenir / birthday gift, an early birthday gift.
13: Oh, really?
16: Yes. So here.
13: Oh, it's in a towel.
16: You
34: want a drum roll for this?
16: I'll explain what the towel
32: is
16: in a second.
34: Okay.
16: So we went to Italy, and Gandhi was on the same Norwegian cruise with us, and went on a little excursion to a winery. And at this winery, they make stuff there. And I figured you are a man who loves to cook, and one thing you could cook with is this.
32: Oh.
13: God, I hope it's a new stove. Hold on. Oh, how pretty.
32: Oh.
13: Oh, it's a big, huge tin of olive oil.
16: From Lucca.
32: That was nice.
13: I love Lucca. Lucca is one of my most favorite parts of Italy. A lot of people don't know about Lucca.
16: No, not at all.
13: It's not far from Pisa. Mm-hmm. You fly into Milan and drive to Lucca.
32: It's a great Disney movie.
13: It's a beautiful fortified city with a wall that goes all the way around. You can walk the wall and look down at the town. Did you go into Lucca?
16: Yeah, we went into Lucca. We rode some bikes around town, and it was a lot of fun.
32: Is Lucca's that the great. Expensive stuff?
13: It looks fancy. Here's the thing.
32: It's
13: fancy. When the Italians put their oil from their farm into these tins, they're like pieces of art.
32: Yeah.
13: Well,
32: wow. I can't believe you flew back with that much olive oil. What a risk.
16: So there's that. So I had to fly back with it, and I obviously couldn't put it in my carry-on, so I had to check it in my bag, and I didn't want the thing to explode in my bag, so I needed to wrap it in a towel.
13: Oh, this towel you brought? So this towel's from Italy?
16: No.
32: It's from Norwegian.
16: That is a Norwegian towel.
13: What?
16: So.
32: Damn, he stole that from the cruise.
13: What are you talking about?
32: That's from the Norwegian ship.
13: Oh my God, you stole the Norwegian towel.
16: Yeah, so if we can figure out a way to broker a deal of returning that without being charged, that would be great.
13: I'm sure they lose these towels every day.
16: Well, yeah, but I figured now bring it to a godfather who then can return it because of a peace offering.
13: So you guys were on a Norwegian epic, right?
7: Yes, correct.
13: So that's on along the same line as the Bliss. It's the same ship line, is it not?
32: No.
13: It's not.
32: This one's in a class of its own.
13: Oh, wow, that makes it sound so sexy.
32: Yeah.
13: So Epic's not in the same class?
32: No, Epic is the only ship of its class.
13: Gosh.
32: It literally is in a class of its own.
13: You can say that about you, Gandhi.
32: I do, every day.
13: Did you see the oil that Garrett brought back from Italy for me? Mm. Oh. Wrapped in a Norwegian towel. We gotta return this.
7: We have to return. God.
13: Isn't that beautiful? I put olive oil. I drizzle it on everything.
7: I know. I listen.
13: I would not cook with this. I would drizzle it on top of stuff.
7: You said ice cream, right?
13: I put it on ice cream. Mm-hmm. I put it on olive oil cake.
32: Wow.
13: I sometimes will drink a little shot of olive oil in the morning.
7: Yeah, you said you drink it straight.
13: I do.
12: What's the difference between virgin and extra virgin?
13: Well, there's Danielle, there's Gandhi.
32: Don't even ask which is which. I don't have any kids.
14: Doesn't have to do with the squeeze and the press. There's a first press. And
13: then he's right. It's more of a Googler. Go Google.
14: One squeeze.
13: I know there's a difference.
14: Extra virgin.
13: Thank you, Scotty. Anyway, thank you.
7: Enjoy. Enjoy.
13: I drink it. I drink olive oil.
32: I know there's just the one that what's his name uses from Ama.
13: Achille?
32: There's one specific one that he always recommends. It's very expensive, but I always forget which one it is.
13: I like it. I love oil. Mm-hmm.
32: This says it has to have a free acidity of under 0.8% and zero flavor defects.
13: Google. This is Google.
7: But we're good on the towel, though, right?
13: Yeah, I think we're okay. All right. I think they lose towels all the time down there at Norwegian Cruise Line.
32: Probably.
7: I just don't want a thing on my bill.
13: they're not going to bill you for that. If you took the TV off the wall, they would go for you. Okay, we're about to get into sound. Let's go around the room first. Gandhi, I'm going to start with you. What's on your mind today? And thank you for the oil.
7: You're welcome.
13: Very appreciative. What's going on?
32: I know that there is kind of an outbreak going on right now of the explosive diarrhea. So I just want to remind everybody not to wear overalls during these trying times.
13: Okay, is this why you were late coming back?
32: I don't have the cyclosporiasis, but I am wearing overalls and I had to run to the restroom. And I was like, okay, I have 8 minutes. Because Danielle, you know how this goes. Yeah. If you're wearing a romper or whatever, the level of risk that you're taking in that bathroom when you go is high.
13: What to talk about?
32: Because you're just sitting there basically naked in the public bathroom. It's terrifying.
13: Well, don't you think about that as you get dressed in the morning?
32: No, I didn't really.
13: Okay.
32: But I did while I was in there, and I was like, it's cold. Oh, my God, if somebody comes in. Oh, my God, what if there's a fire? Oh, my God, all these people with the explosive diarrhea. I have to warn them. So I'm warning you. Don't do overalls. Now is not the time.
13: Especially if you have the explosive diarrhea.
32: Right. And you don't know when that thing's going to be onset because it takes a week. So just right now, avoid them altogether. No overalls. Too risky.
13: Do you guys remember that old show, The Beverly Hillbillies?
12: Yeah.
13: It's about a man named Jed. And he barely kept his family fed. You know, they were living out there in the middle of nowhere and they found oil on their field. And that's why they got all the money. And they moved to Beverly Hills, the Beverly Hillbillies. The Hillbillies moved to Beverly Hills. But in the opening credits of that show, they show them hitting oil and all that bubbling crude comes out. It makes me think of you in your overalls.
32: Oh, wow. What a visual.
15: All right.
13: I'm going to show it to you. I'm going to find it for you.
32: I'm okay for now. We'll see how it goes. I'm nervous. There's so many things that it's going to be in. I don't.
13: It's so much easier for guys. We just pull our pants down and pee.
32: Yeah, no. These overalls were scaring me.
13: What's going on with you today, Danielle?
32: So I wrote mine down because I wanted to make sure that I said what I really wanted to say about the whole World Cup experience.
13: Oh, good. I'm going to save you for last then.
32: Okay.
13: Because I think this was your important statement.
32: This is my statement.
13: No. I think this will be, I want to highlight this.
32: Okay.
13: Do you mind?
32: No, that's fine.
13: All right. Froggy, what's up with you today?
17: You know, I want to, I know they're a partner of ours. I want to thank Macy's. So, last night, my wife went to dinner with a friend of hers, and they sat and talked for a while, and they were across the street from a Macy's. It was 7:45. They went to go in, and it says, we're closing in 15 minutes. There was not enough time for her to buy anything. They closed at 8 o'clock, and so Macy's, I just want to thank you. You saved me money last night by closing at 8 o'clock.
12: Macy's.
17: And I think that's fabulous, and I applaud you.
32: You know what's so funny? So when he was living in Jacksonville, they don't have a Macy's, and that's Lisa's favorite store. She's so happy that Tampa has Macy's. It's like the biggest thing right now to her. She's
17: last night they closed at 8 o'clock. Joke's on you, Lisa.
13: God.
17: I was so happy. Thank you, Macy's.
13: You were such a turd. Listen to me.
17: I love you, Macy's. I love you. close every night at 8 o'clock, please, I beg.
13: I love Macy's, too. All my favorite designers are there. Yep. Hey, Straight Nate, what's up with you today?
12: I realize I have a very punny name. So I was working out with my trainer, Byron, the other day.
13: Mm-hmm.
12: And I finished this set, and I was all sweaty, and I was swole. And he looks at me and goes, "You are Dominate today." Because I dominated the set.
32: Oh, my God.
12: It was much funnier with his Greek accent.
13: Well, no.
12: That was Greek, right? You couldn't tell. Yeah. I know.
13: It sounded kind of Austrian.
12: It's in that region, I guess. You know.
13: From now on.
12: It was a Balkan accent.
13: From now on, I'll be looking for situations you put us in where I will call you Dominate.
12: That's right.
13: I can't think of any right now.
12: If I slack off on something, I will be Procrastinate.
13: Hi-oh.
12: Or if I'm sleepy, Hibernate. You got it.
32: Or when you get fired. God.
13: Fired. Terminate.
12: No!
13: Let's start there. Okay, from now on, let's all look for Nate-isms, if we could. Scary, what's up with you today?
15: Well, this has been happening to me a lot lately. I got played. Hoodwinked. I literally got bamboozled.
13: Okay, what happened, Scary?
15: Well, I was on Instagram, and I got tricked by AI. Oh. Everything I look, this has been like the 10th time now, and all I do is see these memes and things, and I think something's real. And this morning I come in, and I'm like, look, guys, there's a waitress, and she's showing all the receipts from all the funny, like, non-tips she got from Europeans that were visiting for the World Cup. And then as I'm going through it, Nate goes, "You got." And Elvis goes, "You got had."
13: Yeah. Scotty B was the first to point that out, right, Scotty? Yeah, he said he got bamboozled.
18: Yeah, well, look at the nail polish is the same in every single one of them, and the writing is perfect on all of them.
13: For those who are confused, let me retell the story a little bit. So we were talking about, and a lot, and Danielle did a lot of stories about all of the people from around the world coming to the United States to be a part of World Cup. Mm-hmm. The thing is our tipping measures here are so different than everywhere else around the world. They undertip here, according to our standards. So they were showing all these bad tips on these checks in restaurants. Like they had like a $400 bill and tipped like 2 cents. So Scary was like, "Oh my God, look at all these." But it was the same hand in every one.
15: I know, but what I'm saying is this has been happening repeatedly online. I've been being tricked by so much stuff. How do I know what's real and what's AI anymore?
12: You don't.
15: That's
32: the problem.
13: Scary, to be fair, you've been bamboozled by the internet for years.
32: Yeah, without AI, you were getting got.
13: You've been getting got for, you believe everything you read and see, even if it's not trickery through photography.
15: I try and do my homework, but how do you know what's real
32: you
15: anymore?
32: You do not do it.
13: There's no homework to do. How do you do homework?
15: Sometimes I'll go to Snopes or I'll ask chat, "Hey man, I just read this. Is this true?"
13: And is Snopes always accurate?
15: Snopes is usually accurate.
12: Snopes. I wouldn't trust chat.
32: No.
15: You don't trust chat. But anyway, I don't even know what's real and what's fake anymore.
13: You're not alone. We had this conversation over the holidays where it's to the point now where you just don't believe anything.
32: Right. Question it all.
13: Now we're going to live in a world where we don't believe anything. Is this really the world we want to live in?
32: I've been there for a long time. Don't worry.
13: You are.
32: Welcome.
13: Scary, you got got.
15: I got got.
13: You've been gotten got for many years.
15: It was still funny, though.
13: Oh.
32: That's the important part.
13: No one's laughing. But it is a funny thought. They were coming over here and grossly under-tipping.
15: Yeah.
13: And so we know that to be a fact.
15: Yes.
13: And that was just kind of a fun way that someone just kind of set that up through photography. Trickery.
15: Yeah.
32: It was
18: all right. Scott. It's just, in one of those pictures you're talking about, there's a gift card in there. That doesn't exist. There's no such thing as one of those gift cards. I've tried. Yeah.
13: He knows everything.
18: Yes.
13: What's Scary?
15: No, the name of the gift card, it said Jerkmate on the gift card.
13: Jerkmate? Yeah.
18: It's a real website, but there's no gift card.
13: Scotty.
32: Scotty
13: was so sad when they eliminated Jerkmate gift cards. Remember that? You were so down that day.
18: I was so upset. I couldn't do anything.
17: I know. He was the only person using them, that's why.
13: All right. And now we go to Danielle. She said this morning she wants to make a statement, and I think this is the most important part of today's Around the Room.
32: It's not really.
13: It really is, because last night when England lost,
32: yes,
13: we were very concerned about you and your family, because
32: yes,
13: I know it was a very important game for you.
32: It was, of course. England's our team. All right, so obviously we all want the team we support to win, right? That's how you go in, especially in a big match like yesterday, the semifinals, the World Cup. It's a big deal, but I know so many people can say that this World Cup has brought so many different elements to their lives. Maybe you found that love for soccer Maybe you finally understand what offsides means. Maybe you learned a new chant, or maybe you rode with the Norwegians. Maybe you learned something about different cultures. Maybe you found a love for ranch dressing, or you discovered unlimited refills. For me, the World Cup has bonded my family even more, and it has created so many memories that we will never forget. I don't want to start crying.
13: I'm about to cry.
32: I want to cry.
13: This is beautiful. Keep going.
32: So obviously, I wanted to say thank you to all the countries that played. Thank you for all the stories. Stories like the fairy tale of Cape Verde and their amazing goalie, Vozinha. For me, I want to thank England because I know they gave it everything and they left it all out there on the pitch. And they will always be my family's wonderwall. But I wanted to specifically thank my husband, Sheldon, because he is the one who brought the love of football or soccer into my life. I didn't grow up with it. I grew up with baseball in the Bronx. That's all I knew. I knew the Yankees and that was it. Didn't even know what a soccer ball looked like half the time. But I have learned to absolutely love it and embrace it. And it has been one of the biggest parts of my life. So for the love of it all, it really is so much more than a game. So thank you.
13: That was awesome. That was awesome.
32: I was trying not to cry.
19: Danielle, that was so nice.
32: Oh,
19: thanks.
32: For the Brits!
19: That's right.
13: And thank you. You know what? Because of your fascination with football and soccer, you brought that to us.
32: Love you.
13: So now we thank you. Is that our statement for Danielle?
17: Yes.
32: Love you guys.
13: All right. So sad.

0: 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Justin Bieber here.
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2: I love being the absent-minded person in the room. But you know what? It's kind of funny. I've been absent-minded on this show for over 30 years. And Scary is tuned into me. I could say, Scary, what's that song I love? Can we play that song? He'll know what it is and he'll put it in the... Scary, I want to play that song.
3: That song?
2: Yeah, go put it in there.
3: I'll find it.
4: Wow, Scary's in your head. Are you nervous?
2: Are we mind melding? I don't know. It's kind of weird.
3: You did tell me that once.
2: I wonder what song he's going to put in there. What if... Okay, hold on a second. Do you have the song in mind?
3: Yeah, hold on.
2: Okay, don't put it in yet. Okay. If you put the song I'm thinking of in my my digital cart deck, I owe you a steak dinner.
4: Oh. If he can do this, he's like your own personal Oz Perlman.
2: But he knows I love a lot of songs.
4: Okay.
2: I'll give you a few hints.
5: Okay. Now, if he gets it wrong, does he have to do something for you?
2: No.
5: Okay.
2: No. I thought that through for a split second. We're good. We're good, bro. Okay.
4: If you give him hints, it's not as like raw.
2: Okay. Yeah. Then I'm not going to give you a hint.
4: Oh, yeah. Did you do it?
2: Nah, that's not it.
3: I need a vibe. I always go for Elvis for a vibe.
2: DJ, play a Christmas song by Cher.
3: Because I know his mood.
2: It is a nice song. we don't have time for that. No. We'll get to that in a minute. Let's put that aside. We're about to get into Sound with Garrett, but as you know, today is Food News Thursday.
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4: Woo!
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5: 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Welch's has started a war with the Smucker's Uncrustables. 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
5: 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So it's not back permanently. 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I know it's summer. It still feels like the surface of the sun outside, but M&M says, nope, it's time for fall. They're bringing back pumpkin pie M&Ms. Already available in Walmart, and they're available at other stores. M&Ms is rushing back fall. I say we pump the brakes on that a little bit and just enjoy summer. You ready for the countdown?
4: Yeah.
2: Oh, my God. Are we ready? Is the countdown orchestra ready?
6: Frog Food News.
2: Here we go.
5: All right. Open Table has given us the top 100 restaurants in America. I'm giving you the top 5. Here we go. Number five.
2: What's the countdown again?
5: Open Table has given us the top 100 restaurants in America.
2: Okay. All right. Well,
5: at number 5, Ferrero's Restaurant and Bar at the Four Seasons Resort in Maui at Waialae, Hawaii.
4: Whoa. Mm.
2: Okay.
5: Number four, I've eaten there. It is the Elliott Astor in the Vinoy Resort and Golf Club Autograph Collection in St. Petersburg, Florida.
2: God, these sound
4: bougie.
2: Like bougie.
5: Yeah. Yeah, I think they're very bougie. Number three, the Slope Room, Gravity Haas Vale in Vail, Colorado.
4: Okay.
2: So far, no desire.
5: Number two, it's either Gemma or Gemma at the Waldorf Astoria Beverly Hills in Los Angeles, California.
4: How do you spell it?
5: G-E-M-M-A.
4: Okay.
5: And number one, different point of view at the Point Hilton Tapatio Cliffs Resort in Phoenix, Arizona is the number one restaurant in America.
4: Wow. Huh. Never heard of it. We got questions.
2: Yeah, we got questions.
4: Like, based on what?
2: Well, Open Table is reservations, right?
4: So that's the one people are just reserving the most? Or they're saying, no, this is the best food, best value, best atmosphere?
5: They're saying it's the best restaurant. That's all they didn't give what their criteria was. Mm. One in Chicago made it, Boston. There are plenty in New York, just not in the top 10. Beauty in Essex at the Cosmopolitan in Vegas made it in the top 10.
2: Okay, Bourbon Steak. I've heard of that one.
5: Yeah, Bourbon Steak. Four Seasons Hotel, Washington, D.C. made the list. Mm. But the only one in New York is, okay, you'll have to.
2: What's the name of it?
5: Is it Nublez?
3: Nublez.
5: Nublez.
3: That's
5: N-U-B-E-L-U-Z at the Ritz-Carlton in New York.
2: Hmm. You know what? I want to redo on this list.
4: Mm. Yeah.
5: Open Table.
2: No,
5: how dare you?
2: No, I want you to redo your list. I want a better list tomorrow.
5: Okay.
2: Come on.
5: Okay. Like a better restaurant list or just a better list and screw Open Table?
2: Even Scary Jones, Mr. Restaurant, hadn't heard of any of these restaurants.
3: Not one of them.
4: They're like all in resorts and clubs.
3: Although I did sneak into Nublez.
2: Okay, thanks. But do me a favor. I want to redo. But I love the concept of best restaurants.
5: Mm. Okay.
2: Or maybe most popular or most expensive or least expensive bang for your buck restaurant.
4: We should come up with our own show list at some point, too. Because I know it's going to be all over the map. IHOP or Waffle House is going to be on there for someone.
5: Waffle House for sure.
1: Applebee's for
2: come on. Think it through and get back to me on that.
5: Tomorrow, another list of restaurants under a different theme.
4: Redo.
5: All right.
4: Poor frog.
2: Let's get some sound in here. Garrett, what do you got
5: going on? Anybody got any toilet paper I can clean up after we just crapped all over my list?
4: You did great, sweetie.
2: Just spread some sawdust on it.
4: Oh, God.
2: All right, Garrett, how you doing?
8: Good. All right, let's start with a big debate that was happening at Congress. So Chuck Schumer had the floor, and everyone's saying that he farted while he was giving his speech.
2: All right, let's listen in and let's be the judge.
8: Yes,
2: here we go.
9: Now on Iran and the NDAA, is that Vietnam was worse?
4: No, I don't buy it. I don't believe it. Why would you wait until you took a breath to fart loudly?
2: Hold on, let's analyze. Let's analyze, shall we? Here we go.
9: Now on Iran and the NDAA, is that Vietnam was worse?
2: I tell you why he paused, because you can't speak while you're pushing it out.
3: Right.
4: Maybe it was his shoe. This morning.
2: I did that in Gandhi Studio. My toe and my shoe made a fart noise. I'm like, let me recreate that. That was my toe. But his honor, the Honorable Chuck Schumer.
4: Yes.
2: I need to believe this is to be true.
9: Now on Iran and the NDAA. Is that Vietnam was worse?
2: Love it. Okay,
8: right on. All right, so we go to Texas. So a woman was trying to do a stripper pole tutorial online. And as she was watching it at home, she put the stripper pole, attached it to the metal pipe above her ceiling in her apartment, and water kind of broke from there.
2: She hit the water main?
8: Yeah.
2: Oh, God. Hold on.
10: So keep leaning away from the pole, looking at that top wrist, and you can readjust the hand.
4: Oh
2: my God.
8: Whew. Hopefully she has insurance.
2: He's still on.
4: Damn. Yeah.
2: What happened to her? I don't hear her anymore.
8: She's trying to save everything.
4: Oh my God.
2: All right, note to self.
8: Let's play a quick game. So a band that we tend to make fun of has some new music called Rattle the Cage. Gonna play it and then see if we can guess the band.

0: no idea. Does anyone have an idea?
1: No.
2: I know who it is.
0: Gotti, go for it. How do you know who it is?
2: Because I recognize that damn voice.
0: And it's a hated band? Who is it?
2: It's Nickelback, isn't it?
3: Yeah, it's Nickelback.
2: What?
0: Wow, that doesn't sound... I like that sound, yeah. Actually.
3: All right, let's move over to the World Cup really quick. Danielle, first again, sorry what I'm about to play in a second. But first, let's start from 2 days ago, the game-winning goal for Spain. Listen to the goal announcement from Telemundo.
4: El toque falta, árbitro dejó ley de ventaja. Viene, gol.
3: Nice and solid, right?
0: This announcer is great at his job.
3: Well, yesterday, they were kind of a little tired after a very stressful game. Here is the game winner from Argentina.
5: Ah, marca! Ah, marca! Messi engancha y va, tiró con la derecha!
0: Is he okay?
2: It gets worse.
0: Running out of battery.
3: Yeah. Oh, yeah.
0: Hold on.
5: Goal!
0: Oh, my Lord.
5: Goal!
0: We need paramedics.
2: Wow.
3: Still going.
6: It's like a deflating balloon.
2: Wow. Poor guy.
5: Goal!
0: You're kidding me.
5: Argentina!
0: What the hell's going on there?
3: Real.
0: You're a good American, Gary. Thank you.
3: Yeah.

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2: This company. Oh, are we on? Hi. Something really cool going on tonight. Gracie Abrams' new album. You can hear it before anyone else thanks to iHeartRadio. iHeartRadio's album premiere with Gracie Adams featuring Daughter from Hell. Mm-hmm. It's all presented by Capital One. Before the album drops tomorrow, Gracie will take the mic for an exclusive hour to play unreleased tracks, share the stories behind the songs, and respond to your talkbacks about the biggest lessons you learned in your 20s. That's tonight at 9 p.m. Eastern Time. Somewhere.
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3: And I think it's a takeover.
2: She's taking over the network. Yeah. She's taking over a lot of radio stations, I think. But guess who's taking over with her? Gracie Abrams has help tonight.
3: Who? I was in there with her.
4: Oh!
5: Hey! Oh.
2: You will be in there with her tonight.
3: Yeah.
2: You just kind of ruined the whole thing.
3: No, I know. I'm in it.
2: It's live. It's tonight.
4: Yes, Are you on it?
3: I don't know. We have to see. Probably not.
2: We don't know.
4: And that's right.
3: It's
4: Sorry.
3: Not my album, so
2: we don't know because
3: so.
2: It's live. It hasn't happened yet.
4: I got you.
3: Yeah.
2: I mean, I know you were here late yesterday, but that doesn't mean it's not live tonight.
3: Yeah. No. Right. It's live tonight. It's a takeover.
2: It's a takeover.
3: Yeah.
2: So you may or may not be a part of this extremely incredible takeover.
3: I'm probably not a part of this.
2: But you may be.
3: Might be. I don't know. We'll see how it goes tonight.
4: Oh.
2: Wow. I love the element of surprise.
3: Okay. You know, may or may not be. I don't know.
2: If you work for iHeart, you know exactly what we're talking about. It's always the element of surprise here at World Headquarters. So that's tonight. But that's exciting. I love that Gracie Abrams came to us.
4: Yeah, that's cool.
3: I saw some notes on it, and it looks really, really cool.
2: Okay.
4: That's awesome.
2: What kind of notes did you... Okay. We'll find out tonight, maybe.
3: Yeah, I can't disclose.
2: So
3: that's tonight.
2: Okay, so there you go.
4: All right.
2: Really? That's all the time we have?
3: What?
2: I wanted to play a song.
6: Play it tomorrow?
3: Was this the song that Scary was trying to choose from your brain?
2: Scary. Look into my head. Are you looking into my head? No, not that head. Are you thinking of the song that I want to hear? Because I know you're on my beam.
6: Yes.
2: What is it?
6: Don't You Worry, Child.
2: Oh, what a great song. That's not it.
3: Oh, wow. Okay. Wow. Not Cher, not Don't You Worry, Child. Mm. Huh.
2: So again tonight at 9 o'clock, Gracie Abrams on the iHeartRadio app and maybe on some of our radio stations. Yeah. I don't know.
3: I don't either. I'm not sure.
2: But we'll find out tonight, and you may be a part of it.
3: Might be.
2: Maybe.
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1: Phone. Elvis Duran. The Elvis Duran phone tap.
2: All right, Danielle, it's all up to you. What do you have?
3: All right, Nicole emailed us and she says, my mother is always garbage picking. I want you to call and make believe that you're the owner of one of the items and tell her you saw her running across the street with something that belongs to you.
2: Out of the garbage can?
3: Yeah, you know when you throw away your stuff and, you know, sometimes the neighbors pick it up and they call it a treasure.
2: Ew.
3: That's what we did.
2: So who are we calling here?
3: We are calling Nicole's mom.
2: Okay, and you're calling her?
3: I'm calling her.
2: Is Nicole listening in on the other line?
3: Oh, Nicole is listening.
2: Okay, here we go.
4: Hello?
3: Yeah, can I talk to Phyllis Pokia, please?
4: Who's this?
3: This is Michelle Lobby.
4: From where?
3: I live above the Image Place.
4: I'm Phyllis.
3: You've been stealing some stuff from in front of the Image Place?
4: Excuse me?
3: You know what I'm talking about?
4: No, I don't know what the hell you're talking about.
3: Yeah, you know, people put things in front of the building, some TVs, some VCRs on garbage day, and you've been, like, taking the stuff and taking them up to your house?
4: Are you crazy?
3: No, I'm not crazy. You and your slippers and your hair clip.
4: Never happened.
3: I know it's you. I've been asking around the neighborhood.
4: I don't understand what you're talking about.
3: Well, here's my problem, Phyllis. I put a television out there and you took it, so you stole it from me.
4: Never happened. You're wrong.
3: I'm not wrong.
4: Yes, you are wrong.
3: I got it on tape, honey. It was a while ago.
4: I'd like to know who gave you my phone number.
3: Don't worry about who gave me your phone number. Who else is trash that would go out in their slippers?
4: Excuse me?
3: You always pick up the garbage and take it in your house.
4: I don't know what you're talking about.
3: You don't remember coming outside and picking up trash and taking it in your house?
4: No, I swear to God, no.
3: That's stealing.
4: The only thing I ever picked up, and it was a little TV. We plugged it in, the thing didn't work, and I threw it back out again.
3: Well, that's my TV.
4: It was old. I mean old. They were relics.
3: They were relics?
4: They were old TVs.
3: To you, some people, but to me, it was my cherished property.
4: No, these were in the garbage. These were at the curb. You're wrong, I'm telling you.
3: I mean, the next time you want to steal from me, ring the bell, I'll let you in.
4: No, you're wrong. You're totally wrong. What color was it?
3: What color's your TV?
4: I have a wood one.
3: What, did you steal that one, too?
4: No, unfortunately, somebody gave it to me because I'm so poor because I'm trash.
3: Listen, you know, next time you want to steal something, I'll sell it to you.
4: Nobody stole nothing, sweetheart. Not me. Okay? You don't know what the you're talking about.
3: Look, I know what the I'm talking
4: no,
3: about.
4: No, you don't.
3: Yes, I have it on video.
4: Well, if it's near the curb, it's garbage.
3: No, it's not. I had no place to put it in my house, so I placed it there until I found a place to put it. That don't mean it's garbage.
4: If it's outside, people assume it's garbage. It's common sense.
3: No, I don't throw things away to support your habit.
4: Well, is that refrigerator yours outside, too? It's on the curb. Are you leaving it out there because you have no room?
3: No, it's not, but it's a friend of mine, and I'm sure she'll be back for it when she needs it.
4: You're full of lady.
3: You're going to pick it up anyway because you think it's garbage, so you'll wind up stealing it later on.
4: Yeah, right.
3: All right, whatever.
4: Give me a break, okay?
3: You want me to take you shopping for a new wardrobe? I could help you out, maybe do a little makeover on you.
4: You have no clue who I am.
3: Well, I do know who you are.
4: No, you're the, you don't know.
3: You're the PJ Slippers lady. Everybody knows who you are.
4: Nope, sorry. You got me mixed up with somebody. I'm warning you, you definitely do. What color hair do I got?
3: You got brown hair.
4: You're wrong. No, I don't.
3: What color hair you got?
4: None of your business. You seem to know me so well.
3: Oh, stop it. Just stop.
4: Yeah, I don't have brown hair.
3: What color you got then? No hair?
4: Yeah, I'm bald. You're right. That's it. Stop breaking my balls. I got things to do. I don't have time for this.
3: All right, I got things to do too. Like tell you, this is Danielle. You've just been phone tapped.
4: Oh, my God. I'm going to kill you, Nicole. Listen to them two. How embarrassing. You're going to get a kick in your butt.
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1: Oh, tomorrow, the Friday show. Can't wait. Hey, Danielle, what are we watching?
2: There's no World Cup, I'm sorry. Oh.
1: I know. That really, that makes me sad.
2: I know, but there's Descendants, Wicked Wonderland. That will be fun. Also, the series premiere of The Hawk over on Netflix.
1: All right. We also have a free money phone tap worth $1,000 tomorrow. Thank you, Five Gum, for an incredible week of $1,000 free money phone taps. Chew gum, be smarter, and have fresh breath. Let's get out of here. Till tomorrow, the Friday show. Say peace out, everybody.
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1: Now, Ruby, in the back room, she had plans with her lovely husband, new husband.
2: Yes.
1: David, to go see Olivia Dean. Now, that's exciting. That's something you mark on a calendar, you look forward to. Now, David canceled on you on Olivia Dean?
2: Yeah, he told me last night. He's like, I'm sorry, I can't make it anymore. So I have this Olivia Dean dilemma now.
1: Well, what is your Olivia Dean dilemma, and how can we decipher a solution?
2: Well, I have two sisters, right? I'm always talking about them, and they both want to go. So they're like, pick me, and they're, you know, in the sister chat, like, no, take me. I'm the biggest Olivia Dean fan. No, I love her more. Like,
3: you can't pick one or the other.
1: Who do you like the best? Which sister do you like the most?
3: Yeah, the one you like to hang out with and, like, you know, concert life with.
1: Who's the best one?
2: If they heard this, they would freak out.
1: This is honest. Go ahead.
2: I cannot pick one. I love them both for different reasons. One's my little sister. The other's the older sister. So I have different relationships with both of them. So I really can't pick. Yeah,
3: she cannot.
1: Okay. So if you can't pick, draw a name. Rocker, paper, scissors, hash brown. What is it? Paper, rock, scissors.
3: Rock, paper, scissors, shoot.
2: Wow.
3: You are rusty on the rock, paper, scissors, shoot.
1: I mean, Sissany, how many times do I play scissor, rock, paper? I don't play it.
2: Literally never.
3: Yeah.
1: So you could Rochambeau, paper, rock, scissor it, or draw out of a hat. That's a fair solution. Okay?
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1: All right, in a few minutes, I was reading about this. The names you may not want to give your child due to them being some very judged names here.
2: Oh.
1: Yeah, tell you about that judgment.

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1: I was looking at these articles that come into my feed. So check this out. So if you don't want people to judge your kid, then you might not want to consider these names. The most judged names for kids are Karen.
2: We know. Yeah.
1: Chad.
2: Yeah.
1: Chad. What do you mean? How do
2: What's
1: you know
2: with Chad?
1: What's wrong with Chad, Tanya?
2: You don't want to date a Chad. Like,
1: why?
2: It's like, I don't know. It's just there's a bad connotation to it.
1: Karen, Chad, John.
3: What's John wrong with
1: is
3: John?
2: Yeah, John.
1: That's my
2: strong.
1: Middle name. That's they say it's very boring and people judge it to be boring and not creative.
3: I disagree.
2: Yeah, I could see that.
3: Whoa.
1: Okay. Final name. Most judged kids' names. Damien.
2: What?
1: Damien. I don't know. From the horror movie The Omen, they say.
2: I'm surprised like Thor isn't on
3: there. Is it because it sounds like demon or something?
1: This I don't know, but they checked. Karen, Chad, John, Damien. Today's quote. I love a quote. A quote can really set up clarity in your life. You only need to make two people happy your whole life. The 8-year-old version of you that could not wait to grow up, and the 80-year-old version of you looking back on what you did. Make those two people happy. Yeah. 8 and 80. So you accomplish the in-betweens.
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Kiss 102.3. 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
1: Olivia Dean is making some news. Now, she's obviously a superstar. I mean, I think Amy Winehouse vibes. I think you may think of Adele vibes. But she did something that's hard to do, and that is say, not a word to your bosses. Like, put your foot down to your bosses and say, no, I'm not doing that. I'm not selling out like that. What'd she do?
2: Yeah, so when her tickets for her tour started coming out, all these tickets started getting flipped for crazy prices, like we see all the time happen for like so many shows.
1: Right.
2: And Olivia actually spoke out against it. She called the resale market unfair, and fans who had paid way over face value ended up getting refunds after resale prices were capped.
1: Right.
2: That almost never, ever, ever happens. It's kind of refreshing to see an artist just really fighting for her fans when she thinks that she needs to, and she totally did.
1: It is rare because, you know, artists make their money touring. That's how they make their money. They make the money on tickets. Look at what Taylor's ticket sales did, right?
2: Yes.
1: Billions of dollars. Look what Harry's doing. Look what BTS is going to do.
2: Uh-huh.
1: That's how they tour, because they want to see the fans and connect with the fans. But that's really how the economics work. That's how they make their money. So for her as a new artist to say, hey, boss, Ticketmaster.
2: Yeah.
1: No. And I think they adjusted it, right?
2: They sure did. Like, yeah, all the fans got their refunds.
1: So if you were a fan, now you're really a fan.
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1: So as we were saying, Olivia Dean, Ruby had tickets for two. And her husband, David, canceled last minute. So now she's like, well, who do I take? I've got an extra ticket. I've got two sisters. They both want to go. Who do I take? I said, take your favorite.
2: Well, you can do that.
1: So we're going to draw, put two names in a hat the old-fashioned way. We'll put Debbie and Evie.
2: Cute.
1: Which is older, Debbie or Evie?
2: Debbie is the oldest, and Evelyn is the youngest. She's a baby.
1: Okay, so, and let's, can we call them, the winner?
2: Yeah.
3: We're going to do this first. Oh, I thought it'd be on the phone while we pull it out, no? Okay.
1: Okay, so Debbie or Evie, who's going to see Olivia Dean?
3: Tanya, you do it so they don't get mad at me.
1: Do the honors.
4: For the record, I think she should take neither sister.
1: This is random.
3: Whoa.
4: The winner is Evie.
1: Get her on the line, Ruby.
4: Oh,
1: call
4: baby.
1: Evie.
4: Can you dial her up?
1: The baby.
4: Sister wins.
1: Okay, hey, Evie, it's Ryan Seacrest and Ruby. How are you, Evie?
3: Hi, Evie.
5: Yeah, I'm good. How are you guys doing?
1: We're good. We have good news for you.
3: Okay, you sound like Ruby.
4: Do we?
3: It's so crazy.
1: They do sound similar. So I asked her to pick her favorite sister, and she admitted that you are the favorite, so you will go to see Olivia Dean with her. Congratulations, Evie.
5: I'm so excited. Yay, thank you so much.
1: Yes, yes. And enjoy the show.
5: Thank you, guys.
1: All right. Evie is the winner. Wow, that was a tough one.
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1: It's unfortunate, but when marriages come to an end in Hollywood, speculation about the reasons why often run rampant. That's exactly what's happening with the split between Jack Antonoff and Margaret Qualley. Rumors about cheating becoming loud enough that Margaret felt compelled to set the record straight. See what she said. 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
1: Okay, Alex Warren asked his fans not to see Shawn Mendes' nearby show right after, joking that it would make them realize how terrible his own shows are. All a little joke. He added, man, that dude is hot. Talking about Shawn Mendes. Alex got a good sense of humor. Here is number 3.

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0: Ryan Seacrest, Sissany, Tanya, interns, a back room. All right. Bonita wants to defend Tanya for having herself on her phone's lock screen. Tanya has a picture of herself.
2: I don't have a picture of myself.
0: What is it?
2: It's a picture of my dog.
3: Man,
2: my dog's
4: holding the dog.
2: No, I'm barely seen and I'm blurry in the background. You guys really set me up. No.
0: Anyway, we think it's not cool to have any image of yourself on your lock screen. Here's Bonita.
5: Hi, Ryan. You guys are talking about lock screens. I have a picture of me on my lock screen because if someone finds the phone, I want them to know whose phone it is. It's my phone. It's not a thirst trap or anything like that. It's a picture of me.
0: Well, that's smart. An exception.
2: That's hilarious.
0: That's smart. But Tanya's is a vanity photo.
2: No,
0: yours
2: it's
0: is
2: not.
0: An identification photo.
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1: Lisa's on the phone. Your friend is upset because...
2: Because I'm pregnant.
1: Why is she upset? Because you are pregnant.
2: I know. So I just found out through another friend, like, that one of my best friends is actually upset because I'm not going to be able to drink at her bachelorette party.
3: Oh, she needs to get over it.
1: Well, that seems childish.
3: Yeah.
2: Agreed. Like, apparently she's really annoyed. She's been saying this because she said this whole bachelorette weekend was supposed to be about everyone partying together. And now, like, me pregnant is going to change the vibe. Honestly, like, I understand, like, her bachelorette's important, but, like, she wants this weekend. She imagined, I'm still the same person. I can dance. Like, I can hang out. Yeah. I can have fun. Like, exactly. I'm not going to be drinking, but why is that an issue?
1: She has a choice. You come, enjoy, you don't drink, or you don't come.
3: Where is the bachelorette party?
1: Who cares?
3: No, that matters. Is it in Ibiza?
2: It is in Vegas. We're going to Vegas.
1: It's not in Ibiza. I mean, my gosh. Who's going to Ibiza for a bachelorette party?
3: Well, I'm just saying that would be
1: and
3: a place where you
1: Ibiza,
3: probably...
1: And it's not even Ibiza, it's Ibiza.
3: Well, I'm not from Spain.
1: Going to Ibiza for a bachelorette party. In Spain. All right, look. You know the conversation. Good luck. Call her today. And keep us posted. Thank you for calling.
2: Thank you. I appreciate your advice. You're
1: very welcome.
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1: And we were saying that, you know, just over a year ago, Olivia Dean was playing those smaller venues and now selling out arenas across North America. And she called for tickets that were being resold at high prices to not be.
2: Like, yeah.
1: Right?
2: Fans got a refund if they paid high prices for her ticket. She was like, I'm not having it. I thought it was so cool that she did something like that for her
1: fans. She stood up to Ticketmaster and AXS. Nah, nah, nah.

0: Kiss 102.3. Seacrest here. Rebecca. Question about work history?
1: I was just wondering if Ryan Seacrest was a lifeguard in 1998. Thank you.
0: Well, it's a very obvious question.
2: So random.
3: Wait, I love
0: in
3: this.
0: 1998, was I a lifeguard at a neighborhood swimming pool? Let's see, 98. And the answer's no.
2: No.
0: But I am certified by the Red Cross with this water safety. And
2: does that expire?
0: No, once you learn how to ride a bike, it doesn't expire. And I'm good in water. Like, I stay calm, so I could help you if you panic in water. I've actually had a friend. We were swimming in the sea, and we were trying to get to, like, out to a boat. It was in the ocean. We swim and swim and swim, and then he starts to panic and scream and running out of breath and screaming, help, help, help, like really panicked. So I went, swam quickly back to him, and I said, grab my ankle.
2: Oh, my gosh.
0: Relax. Just let me pull. Let me tow you. I'm going to slow swim, but let me just tow you in, but just hold on to my ankle.
2: Like a panic attack. Wow.
0: And he calmed down, and we got there, but it was scary for a moment.
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5: 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Then Dwight Howard and the LA Riot, coming fresh off a win, look to knock off the undefeated Chicago Triplets, led by coach Dr. J. The game played the way you love. 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

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He's doing all these days, interviewing everybody from Ryan Coogler to Spielberg to Chris Nolan. So, way to go, Juju.

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1: Yo, why does it seem like whenever you are like running late for something, somebody is in your way just to make sure that you don't make it there on time? Anybody else be feeling that too, or is that just me? I'm just saying. What up on a Thursday afternoon? My name is EJ, stepping in. Let's go.

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1: Yeah, appreciate you hanging out. It is EJ. What are you doing?
2: Nothing. Driving home on an empty tank of gas.
0: You got this. You got this. You know your car. You know your car.
2: I know. I hope so.
0: You'll be fine. Don't be calling me to try to like pick you up because I ain't got no gas in my car either.
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1: Yeah, what's poppin'? It is EJ. Did you hear about the story where two humanoid robots got married? And I'm thinking to myself, why? Like, what? I just don't understand. What is the whole point of this? We'll definitely break it down in just a few, because clearly somebody is bored, y'all.

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1: Yo, my name is EJ. Got my girl Gabby hanging out. Apparently, there was this just first ever robot wedding. Mm. The happy couple is a pair of robots.
2: Wow.
1: I know. Two humanoid robots named Robert and Matilda were declared robot spouses. During the event, the pair exchanged vows and fastened bracelets on each other's instead of rings. Mm. And I'm trying to understand why would they do something like this?
2: Right. I mean,
1: they had like a legit wedding where they danced together.
2: Were there humans there? Like, or were there other robots?
1: There was just one human, and that's who married them. Like, that's how I know you got way too much time on your hands.
2: Right. Like, who paid for this? Like, obviously that a robot is owned by someone.
1: Right. It was the person that owned the robot. She paid for it.
2: Yeah, that's out of pocket as hell. Like, why do you have extra money to pay for that? I don't know.
1: Ma'am, are you bored?
2: Like, honestly, make a donation to somebody. Like, what? People need help right now. Like, you're going to pay for a robot wedding? I don't know. Anyways, what do I know?
1: People doing the most, that's what it is.
2: Truly, out of pocket.
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1: Yeah, did you hear about this Florida woman who apparently was charged with felony threats and she blamed her behavior on being a girl? I can't. Did you see where that got her? Because clearly she still went to jail. People have lost their mind, y'all. Yeah.

Hey, what up? It is EJ from Schenectady, Detroit. Thank you so much for listening to Albany's station for all the hits, KISS 102.3.

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1: Yo, what's poppin' on this Thursday afternoon? Hi, my name is EJ. We're trying to figure out, how did you know your relationship was over? Like, what happened? Did somebody say something? Did you just feel it? Of course, hit me up. We'll talk about it next. They say the

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2: Yo, my name is EJ. 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
1: What got you to that point that you couldn't stand being alone with him?
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1: Yo, it is EJ. 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
1: Yo, it is EJ. Tell me, how'd you know your relationship was over?
2: The first time he went through my laptop, when I came home, he was drunk.
0: Oh, wow.
2: The next time was when I got a concussion and he was mad at me and annoyed. And then he went off and went back on the ski lift and left me there.
0: Damn.
2: Yeah. The last one is when he drove an hour up to see me. We were going to go to a party, but then he got weird and jealous and immediately was like, oh, I don't want to go to the party anymore. And then he drove all the way back home an hour. And I was like, okay, dude. So that was like when I knew it was like finally over.
3: Ice Cube's Big 3 basketball is heating up. Before the World Cup final, tune into Big 3 this Sunday. Reigning MVP Michael Beasley and the defending champion Miami 305 play a must-win game against the undefeated Dallas Power, led by Coach Nancy Lieberman. Then Dwight Howard and the LA Riot, coming fresh off a win, look to knock off the undefeated Chicago Triplets, led by Coach Dr. J. The game played the way you love. 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
1: Yeah. 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
1: Yo, you already know. You got EJ. At It Is Me, EJ on a Grammy. You know what we're talking about? How did you know your relationship was over? Did it just feel weird afterwards? Or did you feel something different? Let's talk about it next.

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1: Hey, what up? It is EJ. How'd you know your relationship was over?
2: I knew it was over because whenever I would visit my my girlfriend, she's in a program out of state, so I'd go visit her frequently.
0: Uh-huh.
2: And then and then it kind of got like tense toward the end. Like she was starting to be like a little distant and a little mean to me here and there. So I thought like, it's going to end soon. And sure enough, it did.
0: Because she was mean as hell, that's why.
2: Yeah, mean as hell. Yeah, I guess I shouldn't be so nice about it. Not a little mean. She was very mean toward the end.
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1: Yo, what up? It is EJ. How'd you know your relationship was over?
2: Basically, we were just like not communicating anymore, and it was just quiet at home.
0: Really? So he would come home, or you would come home, and it would be like, sup, sup?
2: 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In separate rooms, and I was just like, yeah, it's pretty much over.
0: Wow. It was like you were living with a roommate.
2: Yeah, pretty much.
1: Yo, that is wild.
3: 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Reigning MVP Michael Beasley and the defending champion Miami 305 play a must-win game against the undefeated Dallas Power, led by coach Nancy Lieberman. 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
11: Checking traffic on the Northway. The Northway northbound from I-90 to the Twin Bridges, you'll run into a steady to heavy traffic flow, and that's causing about 5 minutes of delay. And Route 7 eastbound from the Northway to 787, you'll find everything moving up to speed. From the Market 32 Price Chopper Traffic Center, I'm Kenny Deeds.
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1: Hey, what up? 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
1: Yeah, we're talking about your former relationships on this Thursday afternoon. My name is EJ. Hey, right quick, do me a favor and tell me, how did you know your relationship was over? I feel like a lot of people just feel when a relationship is coming to an end. How did you know? Hit me up.

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1: Hey, what up? It is EJ. How'd you know your relationship was over?
2: When I caught my husband on the security camera in his mom and dad's bed.
0: First of all, okay, I'm going to ignore that part, but what happened? How'd you catch him?
2: He had basically a double life, and he had a whole nother phone, iPhone in his car and everything. He was on Tinder, and I actually got sent his Tinder profile picture.
0: Get out of here! So you were like, uh-uh, this is a wrap. I'm done.
2: Yeah, like, we're divorced.
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1: Yo, it is EJ. How'd you know your relationship was over?
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1: Yo, it is EJ. 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
2: 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Or is that just me? 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
1: 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So you're just now getting off of work. How was your day today?
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2: 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Definitely.
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27: It was like the Jaws shark. Didn't always work, came with its own problems. 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
1: Yo, my name is EJ. Got my girl Gabby hanging out. Apparently, there was this just first ever robot wedding. Mm. The happy couple is a pair of robots.
2: Wow.
1: I know. Two humanoid robots named Robert and Matilda were declared robot spouses. During the event, the pair exchanged vows and fastened bracelets on each other's instead of rings. Mm. And I'm trying to understand, why would they do something like this?
2: Right. I mean,
1: they had like a legit wedding where they danced together.
2: Were there humans there, or were there other robots?
1: There was just one human, and that's who married them. Like, that's how I know you got way too much time on your hands.
2: Right. Like, who paid for this? Like, obviously that a robot is owned by someone.
1: Right. It was the person that owned the robot. She paid for it.
2: Yeah, that's out of pocket as hell. Like, why do you have extra money to pay for that? I don't know.
1: Ma'am, are you bored?
2: Like, honestly, make a donation to somebody. Like, what? People need help right now. Like, you're going to pay for a robot wedding? I don't know. Anyways, what do I know?
1: People doing the most. That's what it is.
2: Truly out of pocket.
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1: 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Somebody must got a sugar daddy or something like that.

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0: 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It's Mikey V, my big bro, my actual brother, Frankie V, and our best friend, Gianna.
1: Why is this newborn baby giraffe going viral?
0: And crazy, because it's because of the FIFA World Cup.
1: Mm-hmm.
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0: 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She did it again.

0: Kiss 102.3 Albany station for all the hits. It's Mikey V, Frankie V, and Gianna. Stephanie, did you hear about this giraffe that is going viral right now?
1: I actually didn't.
0: A giraffe?
2: Me neither. Yeah,
0: you didn't see this? So it's at a wildlife park in England. Now, the baby Nubian giraffe was just born a couple of weeks ago, and it's named Jude. How did it get the name Jude? Well, it was named after English soccer star Jude Bellingham for his amazing play in the World Cup, which is absolutely wild. So the thing is, he got booted yesterday, of course. England did lose to Argentina. So Jude Bellingham is out, but this giraffe now has his name forever and ever and ever.
1: Well, you guys were just talking about how people were going to start naming their babies after soccer players. And now we're already doing it with the animals.
0: Giraffes as well. And check this out. So we got to be patient, though. If you're a big fan of giraffes, you can't quite see Jude yet. She's not on public display. Keepers are making sure she spends enough time with her mom to bond and gets comfortable with the area that she's living, because Nubian giraffes are endangered species. But yes, there is going to be one eventually for you to check out if you want to go to England, to the wildlife park.
2: I am shocked with how like diehard the fans are in England when it comes to FIFA, that they didn't change the giraffe's name.
3: 100%.
2: Like, out of anger.
3: Yeah, this giraffe might be like the most hated thing in all of England.
2: Yeah, right?
3: That backfired. Now I am.
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1: And it's a sad day for the Kardashian-Jenner family because Kris Jenner's mom, MJ, as we've known her on the show, passed away. Kris Jenner shared on her Instagram saying that today they said goodbye to her mother, MJ, and she said, "My mom was the heart of our family. She taught me everything that matters, to love your family fiercely, to be kind, to show up for the people you love, and to never take a single moment for granted." And whether you love or hate the Kardashians, this is very sad, and especially because Kris also lost her only sibling, her sister, 2 years ago. Mm-hmm. Now she lost her mother, and her longtime bodyguard also passed away like a few days ago.
0: It is tough. And especially all of us here, we're all like family people, I would say.
1: Yeah.
0: And it always is hard when you lose a family member. So definitely think about the whole Jenner family.
1: Yeah.
0: And their friends during this time. And as always, if anything else does happen, we'll keep you updated right here with Gianna.
2: 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Reigning MVP Michael Beasley and the defending champion Miami 305 play a must-win game against the undefeated Dallas Power, led by coach Nancy Lieberman. 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
2: 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My friend has a pool, and so she's been letting me come over and enjoy it.
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